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Here on WRUR 88.5, you just listened to Still Into You by Paramore. Before that, The Ballad of Mad and Mika by Magdalena Bay. Before that, Louise by TV Girl. Before that, Graduation by Cara Carabinito. I thought I'd start out with Graduation by Cara Carabinito because it's about graduation. And I am graduating, though I will attend my graduation. I will not sleep through it, though it is early in the morning, so we'll see. I just remember listening to this a lot during my freshman spring. I associated a lot with, my first spring break because I put a lot of that album on the playlist. Louise by TV Girl. TV Girl is an artist that I really liked, especially in my freshman sophomore year. It's actually the first CD I reviewed, French Exit by TV Girl, here in the station because we use CDs. And, you know, that was really important for me as a freshman who didn't know what she was doing. The Ballad of Madame Mika by Magdalena Bay. This is one of my favorite albums from junior year. It was actually my most listened to artist of 2025. During my junior year finals week, I spontaneously went to see them in Buffalo with a friend. And it was really great, even though we were kind of late. Because the other person forgot it, thought it was going to be the day after as opposed to the day it was. But it was still really fun. Still Into You by Paramore. I associate this with the Ultimate Frisbee Team. I'm part of that when I'm not in radio. And I thought that I needed to acknowledge that big part of my life. So I played this song because we always danced to it during halftime. And, we play it at parties and all that stuff. But, yeah, we're going to play some more songs, starting with Dull Life by Yeah Yeah Yeahs.

Here on WRUR 88.5, you just listened to Bad Head by Blur, and before that, An Undertow by Alves, before that, Brando by Lucy Dacus, before that, Dull Life by Yeah Yeah Yeahs. Yeah Yeah Yeahs are a band that I've been obsessed with since middle school. I got into, like, my music taste in middle school was basically, like, emo, and then also, like, millennial indie. I don't know why. But this is from the album It's Blitz, which is an album we didn't have for this in the station for the longest time. And then I requested it because I wanted to complete the set. And I did, because I am awesome. Brando by Lucy Dacus. This is an album, home video was an album I listened to when I was driving up here for my freshman year. So it's an album I associate with that time period. I remember when I was training for the online station, The Sting, and we were looking at the CD collection. I didn't know that it was organized by last name. So I was looking for Lucy Dacus in the L section. I couldn't find her, and I was like, why don't we have her? But we do. She is just in D's as opposed to L's. An Undertow by Alves. Alves, I think, was my most listened to artist in, like, 2022, 2023. I was really obsessed with them, like, my freshman year. This is a very dreamy song. It reminds me of spring, which is a season we are in. Bad Head by Blur. During the COVID pandemic in 2020, I got really into British culture. I don't really know why, which means I got into Blur, which was a Brit pop band that only British people know. And I'm the only person in the station that kind of listens to Blur a lot. So I just felt like I needed to play them to acknowledge my space and my title. Anyway, some more songs from Jackie and Wilson by Hozier.

Here on WRUR 88.5, you just listened to Kilby Girl by Backseat Lovers. Before that, You Only Live Once by The Strokes. Before that, Jackie and Wilson by Hozier. This section, I've seen most of these artists live around the time during the time that I came here, mostly during the summer in Forest Hill Stadium, because that I live a few blocks away from that, so it's the best venue for me because I can walk home. Hozier, I saw twice. One at Forest Hill Stadium, then one at GovBall with my roommate Erica. It was a very fun festival. I saw a lot of artists that I really liked, and it all ended with Hozier. I remember him, he had like a cold during that day, so he was like drinking tea throughout, and you could tell that he was sick, but he still powered through. I hope he has recovered. I hope he is healthy. You Only Live Once by The Strokes. I really love The Strokes. They were my top artists during 2024. I saw them in concert. There was a comedian that was really bad that opened for them for like no reason. But the show was really good. Really good, really good stuff. Kilby Girl by Backseat Lovers. I have not seen Backseat Lovers, but they were an artist that I discovered during college. I discovered a lot of artists during college because I just heard people say certain names, and then I'm like, oh, I should listen to them. And then I listened to them. I remember trying to see if we have the CD, and then we didn't. But our good friend and alumni, Winston, I saw him during my spring break this year at San Francisco, and he gave me a bunch of burnt CDs, including this one. So that was really nice and lovely of him. Shout out, Winston. That's my goat. We're going to listen to more songs, starting with Townie by Mitski.

Hi, you here in WRUR. You just listened to Band on the Run by Paul McCartney and Wings. Before that, All the Gin Joints in the World by Fall Out Boy. Before that, Townie by Mitski. Mitski's one of my favorite artists of all time. And this was a very apt song about, I don't know about growing up, but it sort of, I felt, represented college a bit. Of All the Gin Joints in the World, Fall Out Boy. I was a really big Fall Out Boy in middle school. I played this because during the summer after my freshman year, I had people stay over at my house, college people I met at college, to see Fall Out Boy in concert. So, you know, just memories of that. Band on the Run. I like the Beatles, and also I took this class about rock music in the 1970s. I had to listen to this song. It was a very fun class. So I just thought about relating to that to talk a bit about my academic life. Though it's kind of boring, not really related to music because of this computer science. Anyway, we have one last song. It's really sentimental to me. It's the first song I played for my demo on The Sting. So, you know, a little full circle moment. It's called Free by Florence and the Machine.

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And now that it's 9 p.m. on this wonderful Monday here in Rochester, New York, you are listening to Mostly Harmless. That's my show. I'm your host, Willow, and this is the last radio intro that I'll ever do, probably, maybe. I don't know about next week, guys, but once I've maybe, well, hopefully next week, by the time next Monday at 9 p.m. rolls around, I will have my bachelor's in computer science, knock on wood. Anyway, you just heard Yellow Calcs by Aphex Twin, and I am doing a show that has a little reminiscing built in. It's a show of every single one song for every month that I've been a DJ on here on FM. And that first song was one of the first songs that I played here on the station. I'm going to keep these vibes going, these cool electronic vibes, with Goodbye, Goodbye by Muzik, the Greek letter mu-zik.

0: Hello there. This is your Conversaphone instructor, who will teach you the essentials of touch typing quickly and efficiently. Learning touch typing is really quite easy. Follow my instructions carefully, and by the time you have finished this record, you will have mastered the typewriter keyboard. Try not to look at the keys when typing, and don't worry about mistakes. They will disappear with practice. Ready?
1: Space M S G

This time, your fingers should be moving more quickly to the desired keys. Also, your fingers automatically should be returning to the starting keys. If you do not feel this automatic response, more time should be spent going over the previous bands. For those who feel they are ready to proceed further, you will now practice using the keys on the row directly below the starting keys. Place your hands on the starting keys.

You just heard Typewriter Lesson by Cornelius off of his fantastic album Fantasia, which I was obsessed with at some point during my tenure here as an FM radio DJ. Before that, you heard Reach for the Dead by Boards of Canada off of their latest album, soon to be not their latest album, because they've got a new album coming out in a couple of weeks, which I am so excited for. Before that, you heard Goodbye, Goodbye by Music, which is the Greek letter mu-ZIQ. You're listening to Mostly Harmless here on WRUR. And as we reminisce over my time here as a DJ, I would be remiss not to mention the trip hop craze of last year. Trip hop really made it big with one song in particular standing out to me. I put this song on a mixtape that I gave to my girlfriend after we got back together. Here is You Got Time and I Got Money by Smurs.

You are listening to Mostly Harmless here on WRUR, where we are reminiscing about my time here as a DJ for my last show and playing one song from every month that I've been here. You just heard From Black to Blue by Yola Tango off of And Nothing Turned Itself Inside Out, which is an album that I was absolutely obsessed with and still am. I love that album so much. And I think I've played almost every song off of it here on FM. Before that, you heard All I Need featuring Beth Hirsch by Air, in line with 2025's trip-hop trend, but also with the songs that I had on my iPod, which only had songs from my dad's iTunes when I was a little kid, and I really liked that song. And before that, You Got Time and I Got Money by Smurs. Speaking of stuff that I'm obsessed with, our next song is off of Slow Dive's third album, Pygmalion, which I got really, really into along with all that other post-rock kind of stuff over the summer. Here is Crazy For You by Slow Dive.

You just heard No Sense by Cat Power off of Moonpics, probably the best album ever. No, I could say that about every album whose songs I'm playing today. But I freaking love that album so, so much. Would highly recommend checking it out. Before that, you heard Medicine Magazines by Low off of their excellent album, The Things We Lost in the Fire. And before that, you heard Crazy for You by Slow Dive off of their album Pygmalion. You're listening to Mostly Harmless here on WRUR. And if you haven't been tuned in, we've been reminiscing on my time here as a DJ and playing one song for every month that I've DJed here. Our show is slowly coming to a close, which is so sad, because, like, what if this is, like, the last radio talk break that I'll ever do? I don't even know what to say. Thank you so much for tuning in, whether this is your first time here or you've been listening since the beginning in January of last year or before that on my Sting Show Pangalactic Gargle Blaster from 2 years ago in the fall, or even longer, 3 years ago? Oh, my God. Well, anyway, thanks for listening. And I figured that was really depressing. I'll flip the mood around and mention probably one of the later sort of changes in the kind of music that I listen to with some college radio classics. Here is Trinidad by Geese on WRUR.

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But you are just too lazy. It is purely fantasy, and it takes all quick.

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1: A Morning Edition team is in China bringing you the latest on President Trump's summit with Chinese President Xi Jinping. 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
4: 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Good evening, Michael Black with you on this Monday evening. Start of a new week, right in the middle of Lilac Festival. What a great weekend. Some great artists, and we got lots of things to get to this week. A lot of live music, so make sure you go out and see them at the Lilac Festival this week. Got some music tonight as we are playing up until midnight when Brett Mabee in the mainstream comes in. Some Brandi Carlile coming up in a little bit. We'll also hear some Bruce Springsteen, Foster the People, Lucinda Williams, so much more to get to. Going to start off, though, with Adele, and we'll go back to 2008. This is an album that was a bunch of recordings at a venue called the Hotel Cafe, and this is Adele with her song Chasing Pavements on WRUR, The Root.

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Trey Burt and Yo Face. That is from their 2023 release, Traffic Fiction. Before that, we went back to school with Elvis Costello and the Attractions from 1979's Armed Forces and Chemistry Class. And Adele starting us off with a live version of Chasing Pavements. Up next, four in a row, we'll start off with Chris Stapleton. This is I Should Have Known It on WRUR, The Root.

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Music from The Strokes from their 2006 album, The First Impressions of Earth and You Only Live Once. Jamie Wyatt before that from Feel Good and Hold Me One Last Time. We went back to 2011 for the duo of Jorma Kaukonen and Jack Cassidy from Steady As She Goes and A Little Faster, and Chris Stapleton with I Should Have Known It, starting off those songs. It was 1982, and Prince wrote a song entitled 1999. Here's the title track of that record on The Root, WRUR.

FM 80.5 WRUR. That's Superman from REM's Life's Rich Pageant. Before that, from Torch's Foster the People and Pumped Up Kicks, and Prince with 1999. Steve Earle's up next here on The Root, kicking off a nice long set of music to close out our first hour of Root Music. This is from the Mountain Stage album Outlaws and Outliers. It came out a couple years ago. Got a great performances from the show you hear every Sunday afternoon on The Root. This is You Know the Rest.

Thank you so much for coming to see us. This is our 50th show at the Ryman Auditorium. It's a big deal. It's a big honor, and we're so proud to spend the night with y'all here. We hope you have a real good time.

We close out our first hour of Root Music on WRUR with Lucinda Williams and a Soldier Song from Blessed. Adrian Lenker before that with Vampire Empire from Bright Future. Mac DeMarco from Here Comes the Cowboy and Choo Choo. Jason Isbell on that set of music as well from his Live at the Ryman album, Save the World. And Steve Earle, another recording of a live performance, You Know the Rest. 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WRUR is a broadcast partnership of the University of Rochester and WXXI Public Media. As we get into our 11 o'clock hour here on The Root, Michael Black with you until midnight, when Brett may be standing by with the mainstream that gets you into the early morning hours of your Tuesday. I'm going to start off this hour with Jesse Malin. This is from Glitter in the Gutter and Lucinda here on The Root, WRUR.

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88.5 FM, The Root, Helena DeLand, and Night Soft as Silk from Goodnight Summerland from 2023. We also heard the Watson Twins with the title track to their Holler album. Going back to 1975's Born to Run for Bruce Springsteen and Thunder Road, and Jesse Malin with Lucinda. Up next, four in a row, we'll kick things off with back. We'll go back to Guero for Girl on WRUR, The Root.

FM 80.5 WRUR, Amos Lee and Get Right With God. That's from his Honeysuckle Switches release. Went back to Grievous Angel, the 1973 album from Graham Parsons and In My Hour of Darkness. The Holmes Brothers with a cover of fellow Philadelphians, the OJ's Love Train from Speaking in Tongues, and back with Girl. Up next on The Root, here are the Cactus Blossoms. This is Powder Blue.

It's Root Music on WRUR, a cover of Hall & Oates from Lake Street Dive's Fun Machine release. And that, of course, is Rich Girl. It goes back to 2008. Brandi Carlile from In These Silent Days and Stay Gentle. And from Your Dreaming, the Cactus Blossoms, Powder Blue. Gabriels are up next here on The Root. This is Professional.

Ryan Bingham, who has a new album out, got the chance to see him live at the non-convention in Philadelphia last week, and you might have caught that live recording online at WRUR.org from Mescalito, South Side of Heaven. Amazing performance. The Wood Brothers before that, Pray God Listens. That is from Puff of Smoke that came out last year. And Gabriel's from Angels and Queens and Professional. Here on The Root, WRUR-FM and HD Rochester, online at theroot.org. 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The Mainstream is coming up next with Brett Mabee. He'll be on the air until 3 in the morning, followed by the World Cafe at 3. Have a safe rest of your Monday night and then Tuesday morning, and we'll catch up with you tomorrow night at 10 o'clock here on The Root. Leaving the hands of Alison Krauss. This is one of her signature tunes, and has been recording it almost every concert she does. This is the Keith Whitley song, When You Say Nothing at All, on WRUR, The Root.

0: founders of Parlor Greens, the band kicking off this hour, bonded over vintage Blue Note records, and they formed while all three members were dealing with personal tragedies. The sessions became medicinal. Within 10 minutes, they wrote and recorded their first song, West Memphis, and over the next 3 days, they tracked their entire debut album straight to tape on an old Tascam 388. That's their take on Dolly Parton's Jolene, found on the ensemble's latest album, Emeralds. Now, Escano, I'm Brett Mabee, and I'm excited that you'll be joining me for this musical hour. Whether you're tuned in from your home, your office, your car, AM, FM, digitally, it matters not.
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1: Hearing from Indigenous rockers Diette and the Love Soldiers, one of two new tunes we're introducing, the latest from the Strokes in the first half, and before this first set is through, Métis MC Joey Styles and his life partner Carson Gray, the talented Haida Gwaii singer-songwriter and actress, who got her start in the early 2000s remake of Peter Pan. Yaya Bay also coming up in a few, but right now it's Angelique Kidjo and a track featuring Nile Rodgers and Iza. This is for fans of Abibio Sound Machine, Amadou and Mariam, for your consideration and approval. Enjoy this new to the mainstream edition with Oyeya. Turn it up and sing along.

But as all of you got a light heart, a new point of view, and it's

Joey Styles and Carson Gray with Numbers, found on their 2019 Warrior Sun album. Earlier in the set was Yaya Bay's In a Circle from her Do It Afraid. And for the first time in the rotation, it was Angelique Kidjo's Oh Yeah Yeah, featuring chic guitarist Nile Rodgers and Heeza. If you're liking these tunes, I want to hear all about it. Use the chat feature at mainstreamradio.net. That's the full website for all things Turtle Island Tunes, Full Moon Radio. I'm always adding features as well. So in addition to that, you're welcome to check out the digital archive or information about Gyno, my one-hour weekly Indigenous Spotlight show, and the Full Moon Radio itself. Some fun happening there, and as always, you're invited to participate. If you had a kooky dream not that long ago, I'm interested in hearing about it for some of the audio fun that's going to be happening with the Full Moon Radio broadcast. So again, stick around for more details. Tommy Gotti in the second half. Also, one from Allison Russell with Joy Oladokun. As we get back into this set, the latest winner of the Alternative Album of the Year category at the 2026 Junos, Ace and Abby, is coming up before this set is through. Leading the way to the bottom of the hour is this one from The Strokes. A couple fun facts about these now legendary rockers. Singer Julian Casablancas and Nikolai Fraiture were longtime childhood friends, and of course, reconnecting before forming the band. Now, Albert Hammond Jr. joined after meeting Casablancas at boarding school, and there is their classic lineup. Enjoy going shopping from Reality Awaits. I'll be back with you in the second half during this hour on the Mainstream.

You're on the air with Hannah Mayer. Well, wait a second. Not right now, but you could be. I'm on the air with you from 2 to 6 p.m. Monday through Friday on The Root on WRUR and WITH. And I promise I'm going to play some great music for you. We've got stuff like Wilco, Rolling Stones, Brandi Carlile, and brand new music. 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

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More information and a whole lot more can be found at nv1.org. Abenaki descendant Mimio Bonsuin before this block is up. Looking ahead, a new one from Indigenous country superstar Diet and the Love Soldiers. Before that, though, is this one from Allison Russell and Nigerian-American folk R&B singer Joy Oladokun. Enjoy this match made in musical heaven. It's no springtime. Getting us back into this block on The Mainstream. Osaronon da Jits.

Lon Chel's 23 is a Baby from the If You Asked for a Picture album here on the Mainstream. Earlier, we heard Mimi Obonsawin's Better Than Before featuring The Pairs from Mimi's latest release, Evoke. And again, from Grammy winner Alison Russell, it was No Springtime featuring Joy Oladokun and Julie Williams, getting us into the half. Join me again sooner than later. I broadcast 7 days a week, 3 hours a day, so there are plenty of opportunities to get your groove on with these great tracks and some of my quirky anecdotes as well. Check your local listings for the next time you can join me on the AMFM frequencies. And to have more of it carried on the Mainstream, be sure to reach out to Nola Daves Moses, the distribution director at Native Voice One. Drop her a line at nola@nv1.org. One of my favorite tracks from New Orleans singer-songwriter Chris Smither. Right now, it is our second new edition for the rotation, and this one comes courtesy of the indigenous country band Diette and the Love Soldiers. It's a part of their album Seeds of Dreaming. While the song was released back in the fall, it's gaining traction on the indigenous music countdown. So for your consideration and approval, enjoy When You Were King, and make it back sooner than later on the Mainstream.

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pulling from influences like Roy Orbison and Glen Campbell, especially on the track we just heard, Lee's Dream. That's the title track of the Austin Rockers' newest album, released April 10th. It's a great recent addition into the rotation and a fantastic way to kick off our time together. No escano. I'm Brett Maybe. Ongwenyo anki chocheto. Aga jengwa gat nigoyo tiyo wanzagwego nengam wunisa de. Haitkwa aga jengwa esadenet gaeto. Ko gitsa. I'm thankful you're well, and I hope you're here to have fun and perhaps even sing along. And of course, I hope there are good minds everywhere. We have a lot of musical ground to cover this hour. One from Thundercat's latest release, a track featuring Lil Yachty. We'll also get a new one in from Love Tempo. Some Shaky Graves coming up before this first half is through. Alabama Shakes before the first block is up. And this one comes courtesy of actually a recent gyno guest. Not too long ago, I had John Harvey of Turquoise Steel on gyno. We discussed the family band's debut album and also talked about some of the collaborations. And as I often do on gyno, I love it when guests share some of the music that they're enjoying, because it just is a little thing that goes a long way. He turned me onto the Cold Stairs, and well, from their latest album, the March 20th release, Texas. It's Out of Love, for your consideration and approval.

The latest from Brittany Howard and Alabama Shakes, It's American Dream, here on your new favorite show. We also heard from one of the more recent Gynonk guests, Turquoise Steel. Headed by Father John Harvey and his two young sons, they released their debut album Homeland late 2025. And John was a recent guest on Gyno, had a great chat with him. You can get caught up on that conversation and a whole lot more under the Gyno tab found at mainstreamradio.net. And speaking of that particular episode and interview, coming by way of recommendation from John, that was the newest addition into the rotation, as of now anyway, The Cold Stairs with their Out of Love, from their 2026 album, Texas. If you're just now getting here, I feel sorry for you. You've missed some of the audio fun, and as always, you can get caught back up at mainstreamradio.net. And I guess that is the perk of this postmodern digital age. 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A lot of great things happening on the Full Moon Radio, and there is a free app that you can put on your Apple TV, Roku, Fire Stick, phone, or tablet. 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In the remainder of the first half, Tatiana Jane, The Weather Station, and this one from Shaky Graves, another Austin-based artist that we heard in this first half. Before musical fame, you might recall that he acted in Friday Night Lights and the Spy Kids franchise. He also built a cult following with his one-man band setup, using a modified suitcase as a kick drum or tambourine stand. From Shaky Graves' newest album, Fondness, Etc., it's On My Own, right here on the mainstream. Turn it up and sing along.

The Little Science on Screen series presents Pokemon Detective Pikachu Sunday, May 31st at 3:30 p.m. In a world where people collect Pokemon, a boy comes across a talking Pikachu who seeks to be a detective. The event includes a presentation before the film by Dr. Carolyn DeLong, professor of psychology at the Rochester Institute of Technology, plus a discussion with staff from the Seneca Park Zoo. Details at thelittle.org.

At the halfway point of this hour's broadcast on the mainstream, a shout out to friends who are dialed into KCXU LPFM 92.7 in and around San Jose, California. Gotta get a shout out to my man Manu and all the great work that he's doing in the third largest city in California and the 10th in the United States. So again, be sure to check out the mainstream and a whole lot more that's been happening for the last 7 years on KCXU LPFM. In the remainder of our time, we'll be hearing from Bikini Trill. I still have yet another new tune to get into the library, and this one comes to us from Love Tempo. Also the latest from Bruce Hornsby, who recently teamed up with Bonnie Raitt. As we get back into this set, and speaking of collaborations, Thundercat teamed up with Lil Yachty, a.k.a. Miles Parks McCollum, for this great track. It's one of my favorites I've been bopping along to in 2026. It's I Did This to Myself, here on the mainstream. Enjoy.

Bikini Trills, I Summer, featuring Schwayze, a 2025 single that we got into the library just over a year ago now. Before that, we heard Amber Mark's Most Men, found on her Three Dimensions Deep release. We also heard Danette Descendant, Travis Thompson's Dreamy Suburbia. You might recall that he really rose to fame after appearing in a Macklemore music video. And kicking off that set in half was Thundercat's I Did This to Myself, found on the Cat's latest full-length album, which you should also check out, but not until I officially sign out of the studio and send you on your way. So as always, I can't thank you enough for spending some time with me here on your favorite local airwaves. I give you the utmost thanks and welcome you back any time of day. Now, while you can tune in digitally, you got to admit that when radio is good, it's good. And that radio magic, some of what I love. There's something to be said about the convergence of the right time and place, the right people, and the right music. So you bring your best listening ears and buds, and I'm going to bring these songs. We're going to make some radio magic happen. I broadcast 7 days a week, 3 hours a day, so check your local listings for the next time you can tune into the mainstream. Bruce Hornsby and Bonnie Raitt before this final set is through. But as I've been mentioning all hour, I do have another new song for the rotation. I try to add at least two every hour. Now, with that being said, this one's from Love Tempo's debut full-length album. It just came out April 17th for your consideration and approval in partnership with Bastard Jazz Recordings. It's There Is a Light That I Leave You With here on the mainstream. Be good to yourself and each other, and be good at it. And of course, keep on keeping on.

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3: A Morning Edition team is in China, bringing you the latest on President Trump's summit with Chinese President Xi Jinping. And a new NPR Ipsos poll reveals Americans' evolving attitudes toward the U.S.-China relationship. On the next Morning Edition from NPR News.

0: Back in the 2010s, the Maui-based Lily Miola had a recording contract and had the wheels in motion anyway when her mother got sick. So she stepped aside to help take care of her and sadly, as a result, lost that recording contract. Now, over the years, she's formed a longtime friendship with another Maui resident, the legendary Willie Nelson. In fact, not that long ago, I put out their collaboration, Tumbleweeds and Chewing Gum, and that was the more recent edition, You and I, from Lily's debut album, the July 17th release, Lucky to Be. A great way to get into our hour on the mainstream. I'm Brett Mabee, and of course, unless you're here for the first time, there's a good possibility you already know that. So, for the new listener, it's good to have you here. Pull up a chair. I promise you're going to walk away with relationships to new songs that'll keep you coming back for more. That is, if you keep an open mind, because there's a lot of amazing music out there right now. In fact, I like to counter quite frequently, as a matter of fact, when people tell me that there's no good music being put out, that there's a lot of great music, and sometimes we just need a hand kind of filtering through some of that noise, and that's what I'm here to help you with. So before our hour is up, the amazing The Hallucination, featuring the Juno-winning Northern Cree, and they also happen to be the most Grammy-nominated powwow group in existence. So stick around for more details. Also, one from Klinga and Unangak, singer-songwriter Nicholas Gallinan's newest project with Yahtzeen. More details before too long. The latest from Lizzo in this block, as is one from Charlie Puth, Michael McDonald, and Kenny Loggins, but not before this one from the Australian-born but Berlin-based indie disco band Parcels. They're embarking on a major global 2026 tour. In fact, it's already underway. And the band has a reputation for being one of the tightest and most joyful live acts in modern pop, quote unquote. It's their Sorry getting us back into this set on the mainstream.
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0: Alex Blue's The Songbird from Serenade today on the Mainstream. We also heard Lizzo's Don't Make Me Love You, Charlie Puth, Michael McDonald, and Kenny Loggins for some great yacht rock vibes from Puth's newest album, Whatever's Clever. We heard Love in Exile, and again it was Parcels Sorry that kicked off the set. If you're just now joining, I'm Brett Mabee, and as always, you're welcome to stick around for a fun hour of musical listening. I broadcast 7 days a week, 3 hours a day. On occasion, we visit the idea of expanding the show a little bit, but I don't think the timing's quite right yet anyway, but we'll go down that rabbit hole another time. Before going any further, and as I often do, I like to get that shout out to some of my hard-working friends and colleagues at Native Voice One, Native American Radio Network, and that's why I want to encourage you to check out the one-hour weekly program that's sponsored and hosted by Jared Martineau, the CBC show, Reclaimed. More information can be found at nv1.org, and I might remind you that there's a free app that's available for you to put on your smartphone or tablet. Before we part ways, details as to how you can stay in touch with me through the good old-fashioned telephone. But we have a lot more music to enjoy, so before the first half is up, one from The North Sound and Soul Wax. The first track of this set is from The Hallucination and Northern Cree. In 2023, they carried on with their WrestleMania themes, and they put out the Path of the Heel EP. They teamed up with a powwow group that formed back in 1982, and Northern Cree remains a family-rooted powerhouse as well. To date, they are 9-time Grammy nominees, the most of any powwow group, and they put out an astonishing 49 albums, and I see what you did there. Turn it up with Atomic Drop, and I'll be back with you before you know it today on the Mainstream.
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1: This album is intended to be heard. 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This album is meant to be misunderstood. This album is intended for me, but it was made for you. This is As the Stars

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A shout out to friends who are dialed in the KWIS on the FM dial at 88.3 in and around Plummer, Idaho. 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Gyno, and the Full Moon Radio itself. And while I'm talking about Turtle Island Tunes, don't forget to give me a call. Leave me a message at 1-888-362-9970. And in that order, press 1 for the Mainstream, 2 for Gyno, and again, 3 for more information about the Soy Ka Watanotat, or the night kind of radio, or what I like to call the Full Moon Radio. More information can be found on the website. In addition, I'll have some details as to how you can submit your own music for consideration in the rotation. As we get back into things right now, one from Mac Thafferskin. I think I said that right, but not before. This one from Yahtzeen's sophomore album on Sub Pop Records, the amazing Stand on My Shoulders. I do believe that in Indian Yard, the band's debut release, you saw them laying the foundation for the futurism, or the indigenous futurism, that was yet to come in. And we have officially arrived there with tracks like Honey, this song getting us back into this block on the Mainstream.

21 Pilots and Lavish, bringing that block and my time with you to an end. We also heard McTafferskin's Louie from their Glass and Bones, and it was Yahtzeen and Anel Figueroa's Like Honey from Stand on My Shoulders. Thanks for spending some time with me here today, and as always, I can't wait to do it again. I broadcast 7 days a week, 3 hours a day, so check those local listings for the many times and ways you can join me on the AM-FM dial. And if you're just not getting enough, you can always very kindly reach out to Nola Daves Moses, the distribution director at Native Voice One. Drop her a line at nola@nv1.org. And say, are you a professional singer-songwriter? Well, then I want to hear your contemporary tunes, especially if you're just now putting them out. There is somewhat of a window, I'd like to think, for the mainstream, or the library, that is. However, if you're currently putting out music, send me your professionally recorded tunes to brett@mainstreamradio.net. I prefer a high-quality MP3, but I can handle the file conversion. The important thing is that you don't be shy, and you get your tunes into me today. And again, a friendly reminder that when I say professionally recorded, that does not, I repeat, does not necessarily mean being recorded in a multi-million dollar studio. Billie Eilish has won Grammys with tracks that she and her brother Phineas have recorded in a bedroom. So it just goes to show, you really never can tell. And if I can have some small part in your musical journey, then I've done my job. Indigenous, coming up before this block is up. That's the project of Lakota singer-songwriter and blues guitar player Mato Nanji, who's a staple on the Experience Hendrix Tour. Right now, we're going to keep things within Haudenosaunee territories with cousins Rex and Irv Lyons, respectively, of the Onondaga and Oneida Nations. A few years back, they put out an amazing release with legendary studio guitarist Earl Slick, who has been on records with everyone from David Bowie and John Lennon. From the Earl Slick and the West Side Social Club release, enjoy King B, and join me again here soon on the mainstream. Well, I-

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5: On Muna's last album, the Los Angeles trio took a big leap, receiving a ton of critical acclaim and landing a spot opening up for Taylor Swift. So when it came time to make the follow-up, they were playing with house money. Dancing on the Wall sees Muna return to their dance pop roots while emphasizing emotional release. And that leads to taking a big swing on a song like Big Stick.
6: I don't think we're actually coming up with any solutions. I think we're just saying, holy, we're all a product of this system that has so much power over us.
5: Coming up, Katie Gavin, Josette Maskin, and Naomi McPherson talk about working on Dancing on the Wall and why writing about crushes still hurts no matter how old you are.
7: My willingness has gone way down to put up with that. So it's like I get out of those situations faster and I just go straight to the songwriting.
5: It's Muna on today's World Cafe. It's going to be a good one today, so stick around. We're just a few minutes away from chatting with the members of Muna. Before we get there, still thinking about Raul Malo of the Mavericks, who passed away late last year. He gets us going with Every Little Thing About You.

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1: From NPR, this is World Cafe. I'm Stephen Kaleo. After Muna's sophomore album, they were dropped by their label and briefly considered breaking up. After Muna released their third album, they ended up opening up for Taylor Swift. So when Katie Gavin, Jazette Maskin, and Naomi McPherson started work on their new album, Dancing on the Wall, they saw an opportunity to make a record that was uncompromising, confident, and authentic. They also wanted to dance, and want you to dance too. Dancing on the Wall is filled with euphoria, emotional releases, and quite a bit of well-deserved swagger. I caught up with the trio over Zoom to talk about making a record in the modern attention economy, LA's queer dating scene, and why crushes are no good, even when you're older. Let's listen to the title track, and then we'll talk to Muna in a minute. Here's Dancing on the Wall on World Cafe.

0: It's Muna with the title track to their fourth studio album. It's Dancing on the Wall. The LA trio, Katie Gavin, Naomi McPherson, and Josette Maskin are my guests today. I'm Stephen Kaleo. This is World Cafe. Welcome back. Thank you so much for being here.
1: Thank you for having us.
0: Absolutely. So I want to get into the new record, but I listened to the last interview we did with you in 2022, which was right around the release of your self-titled album. And you talked about some of the difficulties that you faced after getting dropped by your label. But based on the success of Muna, I am guessing it is a very different feeling this time around. I'm curious what your headspace was like going into work on this record versus the last one.
2: I think the last time we made a record, we were in a place that felt very tenuous and that we needed to make an album that would break us through. Like, mm-hmm. we felt like we had been kind of operating, you know, as a sort of beloved musician or band for, sure. you know, a decade. And we needed to make a record that would pierce through, you know, to some extent in order to allow us to have the career that we have. But this album, I think we were keenly aware of the fact that we needed to make something that felt like true to us, where we are artistically, and that felt above all like an album filled with songs that we absolutely loved.
0: Yeah. Well, I mean, you have the gap between the records about 4 years, and you're all working on different projects in the interim. Did that space influence your creativity when you came back together?
1: Not to speak for Katie, but I think after Katie did her solo project, which is definitely more like folk leaning, that we all kind of came to the decision that we wanted this to be a more of a dance pop record. And I think that was just also because I think cosmically feel like we need something that offers a physical release. You know, I feel like we're all looking for a certain kind of catharsis, and it just felt right for us. You know, as we started making this record, we wanted to return to like who we were when we first started as a band. And we wanted to make dark pop songs that you could either cry to or just, you know, dance the night away to.
3: I think the last thing I'll say about that is that I think it's really natural as artists. Like, something that keeps us going is that, like, once you put out a project, there's a sense of what that project left out. So Muna, like, the

0: self-titled album was like really, really expansive in terms of like genre and sound, which was so fun for us. But then that leaves out this sense of cohesion and like kind of like being snipers about it and just being like, this is a target, we're gonna be right on it. And then now that we've done that, I'm already feeling in myself like a desire to, I think that that's something that moves you forward as an artist, is just being like the need to constantly be oscillating between these different, like between opposites.
1: Sort of like the art film, blockbuster sort
0: exactly.
1: of thing.
0: Exactly. Yeah.
1: We're talking with Naomi, Kate, and Josette of Muna today on World Cafe. We're going to keep talking about the new album, Dancing on the Wall, but first let's hear another cut. It's On Call.

0: It's Muna with On Call. It's World Cafe. It feels like a smash to be. It also feels quintessentially Muna. It's sticky, it's euphoric, and there's a moment, it's so 80s. And this record actually feels like it pulls from so many different places in dance music. You got something that feels like classic trance on It Gets So Hot. There's like a little drum and bass two-step on Why Do I Get a Good Feeling. Can you talk about some of the sonic inspirations for the record?
1: Yeah, I'm seeing Naomi unmuting, so I'm going to let them round this out. But I'll just say that in the beginning, like when we had a bunch of demos on a shared note, I think we had like three genres that were listed at the top of it. Do I remember what they were? Not exactly, but it was like it was like British electronica, and then what we've been referring to as like sophistopop, which would be like Genesis, Skritti Politti, these kind of like nerdy guys who made bangers that also had like smart chords. Because at the end of the day, like we all bond a little bit over being kind of like theory nerds. My favorite thing about On Call is like the successful employment of like multiple key changes. And like that was really fun to nerd out over together. And then obviously like synth pop is at the core of like what Muna has been.
0: So as the primary producer, Naomi, like how challenging is that to stay true to a sonic compass? Do you know, because in the pop world, like you just called out a bunch of names that maybe would sound great back to back, right? But not necessarily. So how do you keep it cohesive so that you don't feel like you're bouncing around the universe?
2: I think the way that I tried to think about it was not exclusively a world of like strict rules or limitations, but I did create sort of a go-to like drum palette to mm-hmm. pull from. And with sounds that can apply to sort of different like moods, and that bled over into the synth world too. I think I was curious about the implementation of like kind of forwardly facing artificial sounds that, you know, could, that weren't, that were not trying to mask as a real sound, like artificial strings that reminded me of stuff in like New Edition songs or like Madonna songs. It's like, okay, like these kind of fake schmaltzy strings can be a really fun thing to play with, and like over the top artificial drum sounds that like could not come from a kit.
0: This is World Cafe. Josette, Katie, and Naomi of Muna are my guests. Josette, you said Big Stick was an impossible feat of a song to try and write without coming across as preachy or trite. How did it feel to stick the landing with this one?
3: I mean, we'll see if we really stick the landing. How many people? Well, I guess at this point recording this audio, we're not sure. But I think it's the first time. Like, we've tried to make political songs in the past, and I think we have seen from like other people doing it and ourselves trying to do it, it can come off as a little bit preachy and a little bit like, we know what the right thing is. And I think the thing that makes this song so brilliant is I don't think we're actually coming up with any solutions. I think we're just saying, holy shit, we're all a product of this system that has so much power over us. Mm-hmm. And I'm just happy that the song is not only like means something, but also like I listen to the song and I'm like, this is a banger.
0: One of the things that I really liked about it from my perspective, Katie, was that it catches you off guard because it feels like it might be a critique of one thing, you know, starts focused on consumerism and identity and then pulls back to the American dream and then maybe the false promise of America towards the end. How did you come to that structure, I guess, for this song?
1: Yeah, I'm so happy that you like took that from the song because that was very intentional when I like that was part of, I would say, the experiment of writing this song is like, can we kind of back people into like the reality of the situation and kind of give people like I wanted almost the effect of like an episode of The Twilight Zone, where it's like you're getting like goosebumps from realizing that actually like all these things are connected to each other. It was very much intentional, and I think that that's something that you, that's a muscle that you build as a songwriter a lot of the time. Like we were talking in another interview about just like how a lot of my love songs are songs that have to do with pattern recognition and like saying like this is a cycle of my behavior that, you know, like comes from various different things. And I think that that approach is something that I kind of can't help but like bring to the way that I think about different things that affect my life, whether that's like, I think also it's interesting because when we are preparing to put out art in 2026, you're also pretty much forced to like contend with like the current state of the attention economy and like what it means that the vessels you have to share your art are like these huge companies that have like vested interests in what people are looking at and why, and like how that kind of fosters competition. But yeah, I think it was very much this experiment of like, let's start with something that feels maybe innocuous, but like almost everybody can relate to.
0: Yes.
1: And then like keep pulling back the like viewfinder until it's like about some of these like some of the biggest like forms of violence that are being enacted today.
0: Yeah. Check out Big Stick. It's Muna here on World Cafe.

0: That's Muna with Big Stick on World Cafe. It's from their new album, Dancing on the Wall. Naomi, Katie, and Josette from Muna are my guests. I'm Kaleo. This is World Cafe. I can envision some friends and family maybe calling around the 2-minute mark or texting you going like, holy crap. As we're taping this, this is before the album has come out. What's the reaction been like from friends, family, people that you work with, peers?
1: My little sister texted and was like, you guys are like the most punk band ever, which I take as a huge compliment because I think punks are really cool and punk music is really cool. I just personally am not exactly able to make it. So I think this is the closest that we've come to genuinely being punks.
2: I know my parents were like freaked out, which means that we're probably doing something that's necessary just given the political climate. Fear in loved ones is always the guiding principle of the decisions that we make.
0: It's World Cafe. We're here with the members of Muna. Switching gears, I want to talk about limerence for a moment. And for our audience, limerence is the state of intense romantic infatuation. And it's become quite a buzzword on social media recently. And I think so many of your songs explore that emotion. Thinking back to some of the songs that you wrote earlier in your career, like Winter Break, they are heart-wrenching. But on this record, it sounds like maybe crushes are more fun now. Are they?
1: No.
3: It sounds that way because the music has a joyous tone to it. But yeah, great answer, Katie.
1: I will say that it gets better, folks. Like, I still have a tendency to experience kind of like all-consuming limerence and like romantic obsession with crushes. And I don't have like the best taste in who I develop those. I mean, what choice do we really have? But I will say that as I've gotten older, my willingness to put up with the emotional suffering that can happen with like being in that type of emotional entanglement, my willingness has gone way down to put up with that. So it's like I get out of those situations faster and I just go straight to the songwriting. Like when I was younger, I would say I dealt with an extreme amount of bullshit and ended up with a smaller amount of songs. And I would say now I deal with a lot less of the bullshit before I get to the songs.
0: Yep. This is World Cafe. We are talking with Naomi, Josette, and Katie of Muna. The new album is called Dancing on the Wall. So it's been almost a decade since I spent and lived in Southern California. I need to know what's going on with the West Side Girls. Where's the beef here? What's
3: they up? They're in a sublime beachside world. We have
2: There's no beef. There's no beef.
3: My girlfriend's a West Side Girl. She's from Santa Monica. We have no beef. Okay. We have no beef. This is
2: there's just a greater appreciation. Maybe not beef. You know what I mean?
0: Fair enough.
1: I think that really what it is like there is a somewhat established stereotype that if you're a lesbian, that you are going to be on the east side. You're going to be like in a number of neighborhoods on the east side of LA. And that's just like where our people are. And I think that I think it's not like we are saying that the girls on the west side have like a lower quality of life. It's just that they are far away
2: and I'm not going to go there.
1: You have to come to me.
0: It's a matter of convenience. Hey, anyone who's never lived in Los Angeles does not understand how serious. Where do you live? Oh, La Cienega. Okay.
1: Never going to see you again.
0: Yeah, that's exactly right.
3: I'll see you randomly on a street corner in New York City. That's normally where I run into people who live on the other side of the city. It's like,
0: oh. All right. Well, then I guess the why is life better with East Side Girls then?
3: We've just been holding it down in certain parts of this city for a long time. And, you know, you might know a cute makeout spot or two to take someone to, you know?
1: Ooh, cute. I think we know. It's like, it's funny because we, even in the band, we represent kind of a range of opinions about LA. Like, Josette is LA down, like, born and raised, like, going to die here. Nothing makes Josette feel
2: like
1: more passionate.
2: Some could say I'm an East Side girl.
1: You really genuinely are. For me, I am from Chicago, so there's always a little bit of something about LA that I'm like, this is a concrete hell, where I'm just like, I don't like, there's something about the city that I often do not find beautiful, but I love this city so much because I love the people in it. So I think we're all bringing kind of something different to the nature of this love song, like it, for the East Side. And sometimes it's quite actually like tongue in cheek, and we're making fun of ourselves for having this like stupid little incestuous, like niche micro culture, you know, of like East Side lesbians who are all in each other's business. But it's like that at this point, it's been a decade. Like, this is who we are, like, represent.
0: And it's a really great song. So let's close with it here. It's East Side Girls from Muna on World Cafe.

0: It's Muna with East Side Girls from their brand new album, Dancing on the Wall. Go listen to it right now. Josette Maskin, Naomi McPherson, and Katie Gavin of Muna have been my guests. Thank you all so much for being here. This was an absolute blast.
1: Thank you so much.
2: Woo!
1: Woo!
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3: This is Hannah Mayer from The Roots. 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
0: Welcome back to World Cafe. Thanks again to Muna. Their new album, Dancing on the Wall, is available now. And hat tip to our producer, Miguel Perez, for his work on the session. Back into music. Here's Toots and the Maytals.

with Krillin saying something about blonde hair. 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He has ordered my steps. 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And gave Donnie a trumpet in case I get shortness of breath.

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I'm at war with my wrongs, I'm writing four different songs. I never forged it or forfeited, I'm a force to be reconciled. They want 4-minute song, you need a 4-hour praise dance performed every morn. I'm feeling shortness of breath, so Nico grab you a horn. Hit Jericho with the buzzer beater to end the quarter. Watch brick and mortar fall like dripping water.

This is probably not the right analogy, but that new song from Goose gives me disco Stones vibes when Stones leaned into Undercover of the Night, I Miss You, stuff like that. That is new music from Goose. It's called Good to Be. It's from their new album, Big Modern, due out June 12th. We're back in a minute with new music from Beck on World Cafe.

Welcome back. It's World Cafe. I'm Kaleo. Beck has new music, not a new album, but to coincide with a North American tour that was just announced. And Beck, man of many genres, moods, and feelings, if you were a fan of Morning Phase, I think this one is right up your alley. Definitely a turn from his last couple of records. This is Ride Lonesome, new music from Beck on World Cafe.

0: Wrapping up this hour of World Cafe with the song from Nico Case's latest album, Neon Gray, Midnight Green. It's Wreck, taking us home. Appreciate you listening, and thanks to our affiliates nationwide who make this show possible. We produce this program from WXPN at the University of Pennsylvania in Philadelphia. I'm Stephen Kaleo. We'll talk to you on the next World Cafe from NPR.
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0: this morning at 5 on the route.
1: From NPR's World Cafe, hey, I am Kaleo. Coming up this hour, new music from Gregory Alan Isaacoff teaming up with Sylvan Esso for a cover of one of my favorite 90s dream pop songs. Taking on Mazzy Star's Fade Into You. That's coming up this hour. Plus, I want to introduce you to a new band out of Britain called Man Woman Chainsaw that sounds like a few of your favorite bands. 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Heaven knows that can go. 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Plus Soul Coughing, Gigi Perez, Steven Sanchez, and more. That's on today's World Cafe. All right, let's get the show on the road, and let's get a little tempo and energy. Here's Fishbone with Everyday Sunshine on the Cafe.

0: Welcome one, welcome all. I'm Stephen Kaleo. This is World Cafe. I am a player of songs, a disc jockey, even though discs are no longer part of the equation. I'm going to start with the song, and we got to get the name out of the way. Man, Woman, Chainsaw. Yep, that's memorable. And their debut album is due out August 7th. It's called Cannonball. I love this first single. And the only way I can describe it...
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0: Give me a little forward momentum. Steven Sanchez, Sweet Love. That is new music from his sophomore album, Love, Love, Love. Also, Tyler Ballgame in there as well with I Believe in Love. We've got live performances from Alex G and Jukebox the Ghost on the way, live from the archives, next on World Cafe.
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0: 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Chance for us to put the spotlight on some songs that were recorded for this show. 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But first, we should hear this from Alex G, who taped it back in November of 2022. Here's Runner on World Cafe.

Jukebox the Ghost, recorded live here in Philly back in 2011. That's a performance of Empire. Also heard Alex G with Runner. Live from the Archives happens every episode on World Cafe. To new music from Devin Gilfillian. New album is called Time Will Tell. Here's the first single, Hold On, Hourglass.

Gigi Perez from her debut album At the Beach in Every Life. That is Sailor Song. Coming up, a new collaborative single from Gregory Alan Isaacoff. And I could tell you the name of the duo that he's working with, but then that wouldn't be a tease. But I'll tell you in less than a minute, and we'll play it when we get back to World Cafe.

You're listening to World Cafe, and as promised, a collaborative single between Gregory Alan Isakoff and North Carolina duo Sylvan Esso. And it's a cover of one of my favorite songs, Mazzy Star's Fade Into You. New music from Gregory Alan Isakoff and Sylvan Esso.

0: From the last proper studio album from Soul Coughing El Oso, that is Circles. Appreciate you listening, and thanks to our affiliates nationwide who make this show possible. We produce this program from WXPN at the University of Pennsylvania in Philadelphia. I'm Stephen Kaleo. We'll catch you on the next World Cafe from NPR.
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8: 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And a new NPR Ipsos poll reveals Americans' evolving attitudes toward the U.S.-China relationship. 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

0: while, got a screw loose.
1: Okay, certified banger right there.
2: Yes.
1: Okay, so tell us about Cure for Paranoia.
2: Well, they're from Dallas, Texas, led by an MC by the name of Cameron McLeod. This is their fourth entry. And every year, we pin it on the board and say, this is the one to beat. And we get so much versatility, so much creativity. Every year we've seen them, they present a new version of themselves. Yes, we hear this part right here, but it goes into something else, like it goes to another movement.
0: This is America. This is embarrassing. This is only the beginning. America. We need to take the whole country and put it in rice and then reset the factory settings. America. We need an apocalypse, probably. Oddly enough, I think even a rapture here wouldn't suffice. America. If Jesus came back to this planet, they'd see he was black and then say he was the Antichrist.
2: It just blows you away. He has a lot to say. He has an interesting
1: backstory.
2: Interesting backstory, just from the name of the band, how it's the music has helped his mental health. I think we've landed on a gold mine with this band and camera.
1: And by the way, there's a video on YouTube of this performance.
2: Yeah.
1: If you want to listen more later, I got to tell you, they don't sound like amateurs.
2: These no, they've been doing this for a long time. Yeah. But again, I'm glad you said that because the musicality is at a high level. These are not amateurs. They are ready. They are ready right now.
1: So what happens now? Like, what does winning the Tiny Desk Contest mean for these artists and other artists?
2: Yeah, well, first and foremost, they'll be right here in D.C. playing at the Tiny Desk very soon. But we also take them on a 10-city tour. We link them with an industry insider to help them out, help move them along this crazy music industry. And hopefully it's the start of something great. Hey, listen, not for nothing, I think, you know, this band has a following already. I think this is going to put a little bit of lighter fluid on a flame that's already popping.
1: All right, that is Bobby Carter of NPR Music introducing us to the winner of this year's Tiny Desk Contest, the band Cure for Paranoia. You can hear an interview with bandleader Cameron McLeod later this afternoon on All Things Considered. Bobby, thank you.
2: Thank you, Michelle.
0: When I was in the third grade, I thought that I was straight.
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1: Good morning. One person with measles typically infects 15 people. Someone with COVID could give it to 10. For hantavirus, about 2. How the virus spreads and how public health officials are responding. It's Morning Edition from NPR News.
9: From WXXI, New Yorkers return from that deadly hantavirus cruise outbreak.
1: President Trump leaves today for China where he will meet President Xi Jinping. I'm Michelle Martin.
4: And I'm Mae Martinez. A new NPR poll finds most Americans view China as a rival or adversary. A majority also want to cut tariffs. And more people are turning to nonprofits for support. Many of those groups are cutting staff or shutting down as the Trump administration labels many nonprofits as enemies. It's Tuesday, May 12th. On this day in 1896, New York City passed the first anti-spitting law in the U.S. to stop the spread of tuberculosis. News is next.
10: Live from NPR News in Washington, I'm Corva Coleman. President Trump says the ceasefire with Iran is on, quote, massive life support. He reacted to Iran's response to a U.S. ceasefire proposal, calling it garbage. Trump is not saying what will come next. The U.S. ambassador to Israel says that Israel has provided some of its defensive Iron Dome anti-missile batteries to the United Arab Emirates. Ambassador Mike Huckabee says Israel also sent personnel to the UAE to help operate these. Iran has fired on the UAE and other targets since Israel and the U.S. attacked it more than 10 weeks ago. As the war against Iran continues, President Trump will depart for China this afternoon on a state visit. As NPR's Tamara Keith reports, trade is on the agenda.
11: The White House says President Trump intends to deliver more good deals on behalf of the country to rebalance trade with China. There is currently a trade truce between the U.S. and China after an all-out trade war last year. Melanie Hart is the senior director of the Global China Hub at the Atlantic Council.
12: The U.S. wants big purchase announcements, more access to China's rare earths, progress on fentanyl, and made-for-TV diplomatic spectacle. China's going to deliver on the spectacle. China can do spectacle better than anybody. They will also deliver on the purchases.
11: There will be bilateral meetings, a welcome ceremony, and a banquet. Tamara Keith, NPR News.
10: President Trump is musing about lifting the federal gas tax temporarily because of the war against Iran. But lifting the tax requires an act of Congress, and Trump has not publicly discussed moving on that. That wartime spike in gas prices is pushing the cost of living higher. NPR's Scott Horsley reports we'll find out how much higher this morning when the Labor Department delivers its monthly scorecard on inflation.
13: You don't need the Consumer Price Index to know how the war is affecting energy prices. Just check out the sign at your corner gas station. Gasoline and diesel prices have risen sharply since the war brought tanker traffic in the Strait of Hormuz to a standstill. The high cost of jet fuel is also pushing up the price of airline tickets. Overall, forecasters expect today's report to show the annual inflation rate in April was the highest it's been in at least 2.5 years. That's likely to make the Federal Reserve cautious about cutting interest rates, despite pressure from President Trump. Last month, three members of the Fed's rate-setting committee hinted their next move could just as easily be a rate increase. Scott Horsley, NPR News, Washington.
10: 18 former cruise ship passengers are being monitored at the University of Nebraska. They were exposed to hantavirus. Three former ship passengers died and several others were sickened. Most of the returned passengers to the U.S. are in Omaha, while two others are in Atlanta. You're listening to NPR.
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14: And this is WXXI News. Good morning. I'm Beth Adams. A Greece man is being held on $75,000 bail after allegedly kidnapping his mother and two young siblings over the weekend. WXXI's Gino Finelli has more.
15: Omar Saleh is accused of taking the family members on Saturday from an Airbnb in Parenton, triggering an Amber Alert. He allegedly was aided by three men, including another brother. Just what exactly preceded the kidnapping is unclear. In court Monday, District Attorney Brian Green claimed the mother and children were under a safety plan which included them staying at the Airbnb. That plan was put together by Child Protective Services and the U.S. Department of State. The family is originally from Yemen. Green alleged in court that Saleh intended to take the children out of the country. Saleh's attorney, David Stern, argued that the client had, in his words, rescued the children after the 9-year-old boy contacted him through a PlayStation 5. He did not say from who nor what risk the children were in at the Airbnb.
16: I'm using the term rescue because it really describes, I think, what happened here, that they went to retrieve them from this situation.
15: Saleh's next court date is scheduled for May 15th in Parenton Town Court. Gino Finelli, WXXI News.
14: Three New York residents are being monitored for potential exposure to the hantavirus. They were passengers on an international cruise ship that was hit by a deadly outbreak. And as John Campbell reports, Governor Kathy Hochul is preparing for the worst.
17: One of the New York residents is from New York City. The others are from Westchester and Orange counties. Governor Hochul says there's no reason for concern at this time.
18: But this is New York. It's a large, densely populated state and city, and I just need to do the responsible thing and prepare.
17: The New Yorkers are currently being monitored in Nebraska. The governor says it's not clear when they'll come home. Two New Jersey residents were also among the 18 Americans on the ship. In Albany, I'm John Campbell for the New York Public News Network.
14: A private group is spending $625,000 on Attorney General Letitia James' legal defense. Jimmy Vielkind dives deeper into how the AG leaned on the support when accused of fraud.
19: What do major labor unions, a state lawmaker from Flushing, and a co-owner of the Flatiron Building have in common? They all contributed to a legal defense fund set up for Attorney General Letitia James. James leaned on a fund organized by the Democratic Attorneys General Association to cover her bills after federal prosecutors in Virginia accused her of mortgage fraud last year. The case was later dismissed by a judge. New records show the extent of James' legal bills and who paid them. State Senator John Liu is a Democrat from Queens. He kicked in $200 and says the charges were politically motivated.
20: We didn't want Attorney General James to feel like she didn't have everyone's backing.
19: James has denied wrongdoing. In Albany, I'm Jimmy Vielkind for the New York Public News Network.
14: Monroe and Orleans counties are under a frost advisory until 9 a.m. Sunny to start the day, then increasing clouds with a high of 57.
21: Morning edition from NPR News, May Martinez in Los Angeles.
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0: 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Talk to you Tuesday.
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4: From Marketplace, I'm Sabri Benishore in New York. Last month, April, people bought and sold more homes than they did the year before, but not by much. It was up just 0.2%. This is according to numbers released by the National Association of Realtors. All of that yearly sales growth was happening in the South. Existing home sales were flat in the West and fell in the Midwest and Northeast. So we asked Marketplace's Carla Javier to look into why sales have been so sluggish.
5: There were signs that home sales were going to pick up this year, says Lisa Sturdivant at Bright MLS.
6: Mortgage rates were going to come down. Listings were on the rise. Affordability was starting to improve.
5: That is until the war ramped up.
6: The conflict with Iran, the conflict in the Middle East has created a lot more uncertainty and volatility than we had anticipated.
5: Mortgage rates, which had dipped just below 6% before the war, started ticking back up, making it more expensive to finance a purchase and potentially creating a sort of psychological effect on buyers too, says Mark Hamrick at Bankrate.
7: Spring has not sprung for the home selling season this year. It is essentially a stuck or frozen market right now, and we see flattish numbers both month over month and year over year for sales of previously owned homes.
5: The pace of these transactions is important, and not just for buyers and sellers of homes, says Lawrence Yoon at the National Association of Realtors.
8: Anytime there's a home sales, you know, people spend money on remodeling, trying to do additional lawn care service, and actual act of moving, you know, getting the moving truck, the mortgage origination.
5: Which is why Yoon says sluggish home sales are not good for the broader economy. I'm Carla Javier from Marketplace.
4: President Trump says he wants to suspend the federal gasoline tax temporarily to help people cope with the rising cost of fuel caused by the president's Iran war. Energy Secretary Chris Wright floated the idea over the weekend. The federal gas tax right now is 18 cents a gallon. For diesel, it's 24 cents a gallon. This would need congressional approval. All right, let's do the numbers. Dow, S&P, and NASDAQ futures are all down in the 1 to 8 tenths% range. Dow futures down 44 points. The yield on the 10-year treasury is 4.43%. And the Labubu craze is officially on its way out. Pop Mart International Group reported that, yes, sales were up 80% year over year in March, but things have slowed way down in the first quarter, and growth this year is expected to be just 13%. But don't LaBooHoo LaBooBoo just yet. There's a LaBooBoo movie in production.
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4: At the end of last year, the Trump administration announced a $12 billion bailout package for U.S. farmers who are suffering from the president's trade war. $11 billion of that total is for commodity producers. These are the farms that grow thousands of acres of corn or soy or wheat or cotton, mainly to ship overseas. The remaining billion is set aside for farmers the USDA calls specialty growers. They produce fruits and vegetables and everything else. They are not caught in the crosshairs of the trade war the same way commodity farmers are. But as H. Connolly reports, they have plenty to worry about domestically.
9: We're talking about smaller farms. Maybe they have some sheep and a few chickens. They grow Cabbages, tomatoes, lettuce, onions, peppers, okra. Finca Seremos is a farm like that in upstate New York.
10: If you can grow it in this climate and it's an annual vegetable, chances are we grow it. So we've got a crop list of about 40 different crops and about 200 different varieties.
9: Chris Nickel is hoping to make $140,000 selling those vegetables this year. Most of that income is from a sliding scale CSA, or Community Supported Agriculture Project. The rest comes from selling wholesale to food pantries and mutual aid groups. Or came from, because the administration has slashed the food access programs that support them.
10: We've lost about $12,000 that we were planning on from a partner in the city that was relying on a federal program that got cut to pay for our food for their food pantry.
9: Then there are cuts to SNAP and nutrition incentive programs.
10: So in total, about 20% of our budget is in limbo, and that's not insubstantial.
9: Nickel applied for aid through the bailout program, and they found it a pain. It was designed for commodity growers who can say, I grow 400 acres of corn that I sell to this silo. It's so much more complicated for Finca Seremos.
10: I am telling them that the acreage ranged from 0.02 acres for, I believe it was celery, all the way up to 0.1 or 0.15 acres for things that we grow a lot more of, like lettuce and cabbage.
9: And a lot of farmers don't know their precise bed feet to calculate into fractional acres for each varietal. You get the picture. The application can take a long time. And the kicker is, farmers have no idea how much aid they'll get. The federal government has already paid out $9.6 billion to commodity growers, but the USDA hasn't even published reimbursement rates for specialty crops yet. Vanessa Garcia Polanco is with the Young Farmers Coalition.
11: Like, if you're going to put 40, 60 hours applying for this and you may only get $200, it's not worth it.
9: Based on past programs, Garcia Polanco thinks even that would take 18 months to 2 years to get paid out. Nickel's not waiting on that money. Seedlings need planting and community needs cultivating.
10: I literally know every one of our CSA members' names and about their families, where they live, all that stuff. And it's beautiful and touching and moving, and also helps me survive economically because of that close relationship. And that is the case for most of the farmers in this region.
9: Nickel relies on these relationships because they're more durable than government programs. I'm H. Conley for Marketplace.
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14: Good morning. In less than 2 hours, we'll hear how much the war with Iran has increased prices. Minneapolis Fed President Neil Kashkari joins us this hour with what central bankers will be paying the most attention to. It's Morning Edition from NPR News.
13: From WXXI, three New Yorkers may have been exposed to the hantavirus.
14: Israel is creating a new military court to prosecute hundreds of Palestinians accused of carrying out the October 7th attacks. I'm Martinez.
15: And I'm Michelle Martin. Judges will be able to approve evidence that does not meet usual standards. Also, why pancreatic cancer has been especially hard to treat, while several new treatments show promising results, and how watching theater or going to concerts helps slow the aging process. It is Tuesday, May 12th. On this day in 1967, Jimi Hendrix's debut studio album, Are You Experienced, was released. Critics call it one of the greatest albums ever. News is next.
16: Live from NPR News in Washington, I'm Korva Coleman. President Trump leaves this afternoon for his rescheduled trip to China, where he'll meet President Xi Jinping. Trump had put it off after the U.S. and Israel attacked Iran. The war is expected to be a major topic when Trump and Xi meet. But NPR's Tamara Keith says Trump will try to shift the focus to trade.
17: In terms of substance, that is less clear. The White House says Trump intends to deliver more good deals on behalf of the country to rebalance trade with China. They are expected to discuss the idea of a U.S.-China Board of Trade, which would represent a further cooling of what had been a very active and escalating trade war during Trump's first year back in office.
16: NPR's Tamara Keith reporting. The ceasefire is mostly holding between the U.S. and Iran. Another ceasefire between Israel and Lebanon is far more fragile. It's intended to stop Hezbollah from attacking Israel, but the Israeli military is targeting Lebanon. Lebanon's prime minister is asking the U.S. for help in halting those attacks. Israel is setting up a tribunal to prosecute hundreds of Palestinians for the October 7th attacks in 2023. Palestinians who are convicted could face the death penalty. NPR's Daniel Estrin reports from Tel Aviv.
18: The Israeli parliament has passed a law for a new military tribunal in Jerusalem, expected next year. Israeli lawmakers say several hundred Palestinian detainees will be prosecuted for the deaths of nearly 1,200 people, acts of sexual violence, and capture of more than 250 hostages. A lawmaker who led the initiative compared it to the 1961 trial of Nazi officer Adolf Eichmann in Jerusalem for crimes of the Holocaust. Hamas says it considers the tribunal law null and void. The law allows judges to accept a lower standard of evidence because of the difficulty of gathering evidence for hundreds of perpetrators. Some civil rights advocates are warning of show trials and mass executions. Daniel Estrin, NPR News, Tel Aviv.
16: Charitable nonprofits say they face an existential crisis from federal funding cuts by the Trump administration. NPR's Jennifer Ludden reports on a new survey that warns some groups are struggling to survive.
19: The Center for Effective Philanthropy surveyed hundreds of nonprofit CEOs. Three quarters say they face increasing demand for services, even as many have had to cut staff and pull back. The center's Alicia Smith-Arriaga says things like meals for seniors and help for domestic violence victims have had to shut down.
20: The sector is really at an inflection point and in a crisis right now.
19: The Trump administration has said such funding cuts are part of its mission to shrink government. It's also made broad allegations of fraud and called groups that promote social justice radical and illegal.
16: NPR's Jennifer Ludden. This is NPR.
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22: Good morning at 4 minutes after seven. This is WXXI News. I'm Beth Adams. Three New York residents are being monitored for potential exposure to the Hanta virus. Governor Kathy Hochul says they were among the passengers on an international cruise ship that was hit by a deadly outbreak. She says scientists with the State Department of Health are monitoring the situation.
23: I've activated them to start preparing New York for worst case scenarios and hope they don't come. But I cannot, as governor, not be prepared for anything that could happen.
22: One of the New Yorkers is from New York City. The others were from Westchester and Orange counties. Another two people on the ship were from New Jersey. The New York residents are now being monitored in Nebraska. The governor says she's not sure when they'll be returning home. Ontario County's first family homeless shelter has opened in Canandaigua. Family Promise of Ontario County and the Molly and Ed Schill Cares Foundation joined forces to convert the historic Cobblestone Manor home into the Schill Family Center. Our news partner, the Finger Lakes Times, reports that the shelter can serve up to seven families or up to 30 individuals at a time. It will offer volunteer and paid staff support services, case management, and individualized guidance to families to help them regain stability and move forward. The Ontario County Department of Social Services averages 20 calls a day from families seeking emergency shelter on any given night. The State Department of Environmental Conservation just launched a program to provide libraries with birding kits. WXXI's Jeremy Moll explains the intent to expand access.
0: The Frederick Douglass Community Library on South Avenue is the first library in the state to get the birding backpacks. The kits are stocked with all the things a beginning birdwatcher would need: binoculars, a guide to birding, and a pocket guide to New York State birds. Emily Clasper is director of the Rochester Public Library and Monroe County Library System.
1: Between all of our innovative staff and our community partnerships, there's always something to discover in your libraries that you didn't know was there. So we are very thrilled to add to our collection these backpacks that will aid our patrons as they learn to enjoy birding.
0: DEC officials say the backpacks are meant to help more people enjoy the outdoors by making birdwatching more affordable and accessible. Visitors to the Douglass Library will be able to check out a birding backpack for 3 weeks. The backpacks will also be available through the Central Library of Rochester and Monroe County. Jeremy Moll, WXXI News.
22: Today's weather for Rochester and the Finger Lakes. We're starting out with a frost advisory for Monroe and Orleans counties until 9 o'clock and a freeze warning for Genesee, Livingston, and Wyoming counties until 9 a.m. A sunny here to start the day, then increasing clouds by this afternoon at a high around 57 degrees, currently 34 degrees at 7:07.
2: 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I'm Michelle Martin in Washington, D.C.
14: And May Martinez in Los Angeles, California. A new report on inflation this morning will show how much the war with Iran is affecting consumer prices.
2: In the U.S., at least, the rising cost of gas is the most visible fallout from the war. In a few minutes, we'll speak with Minneapolis Fed President Neel Kashkari about what he will be looking for in the numbers out today. But first, we'll talk about where consumers are feeling the most pain.
14: NPR's Scott Horsley is here. Scott, energy prices are spiking because oil is not getting out of the Strait of Hormuz. So how is that affecting the overall cost of living?
6: We've all seen the impact of the gas pump.
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2: In the U.S., at least, the rising cost of gas is the most visible fallout from the war.

0: screw loose. Okay. Certified banger right there.
1: Yes.
0: Okay, so tell us about Cure for Paranoia.
1: Well, they're from Dallas, Texas, led by an MC by the name of Cameron McLeod. This is their fourth entry. And every year, we pin it on the board and say, this is the one to beat. And we get so much versatility, so much creativity. Every year we've seen them, they present a new version of themselves. Yes, we hear this part right here, but it goes into something else, like it goes to another movement.
2: America, this is embarrassing. This is only the beginning. America. We need to take the whole country and put it in rice and then reset the factory settings. America. We need an apocalypse, probably. Oddly enough, I think even a rapture here wouldn't suffice. America. If Jesus came back to this planet, they'd see he was black and then say he was the Antichrist.
1: It just blows you away. He has a lot to say. He has an interesting
0: backstory.
1: Interesting backstory, just from the name of the band, how it's the music has helped his mental health. I think we've landed on a gold mine with this band and Cameron.
0: And by the way, there's a video on YouTube of this performance.
1: Yeah.
0: If you want to listen more later. I gotta tell you, they don't sound like amateurs.
1: These no, they've been doing this for a long time. Yeah. Again, I'm glad you said that, because the musicality is at a high level. These are not amateurs. They are ready. They are ready right now.
0: So what happens now? Like, what does winning the Tiny Desk Contest mean for these artists and other artists who
1: won?
0: Yeah,
1: well, first and foremost, they'll be right here in D.C. playing at the Tiny Desk very soon. But we also take them on a 10-city tour. We link them with an industry insider to help them out, help move them along this crazy music industry. And hopefully it's the start of something great. Hey, listen, not for nothing, I think, this band has a following already. I think this is going to put a little bit of lighter fluid on a flame that's already popping.
0: All right, that is Bobby Carter of NPR Music introducing us to the winner of this year's Tiny Desk Contest, the band Cure for Paranoia. You can hear an interview with bandleader Cameron McLeod later this afternoon on All Things Considered. Bobby, thank you.
1: Thank you, Michelle.
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5: And I'm Mae Martinez.
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8: It'll be coming up in the second hour of 1A today at 11 o'clock this morning. Right now, it's Morning Edition on WXXI AM-FM in HD Rochester, WRUR-FM in HD Rochester, and WXXO HD2 Rochester. 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It's sunny and 42 degrees now in Rochester, cloudy later on with a high in the mid-50s.
0: Good morning. One person with measles typically infects 15 people. Someone with COVID could give it to 10. For hantavirus, about 2. How the virus spreads and how public health officials are responding. It's Morning Edition from NPR News.
8: 3 New York residents are being monitored after possible exposure to the hantavirus.
0: President Trump leaves today for China, where he will meet President Xi Jinping. I'm Michelle Martin.
5: And I'm Mae Martinez. A new NPR poll finds most Americans view China as a rival or adversary. A majority also want to cut tariffs. And more people are turning to nonprofits for support. Many of those groups are cutting staff or shutting down as the Trump administration labels many nonprofits as enemies. It's Tuesday, May 12th. On this day in 1896, New York City passed the first anti-spitting law in the U.S. to stop the spread of tuberculosis. News is next.
9: Live from NPR News in Washington, I'm Korva Coleman. The government of Kuwait is accusing Iran of sending a team to attack a Kuwaiti island. The attack was foiled. Iran has attacked Kuwait since the U.S. and Israel began the war more than 10 weeks ago. The news comes as President Trump has rejected Iran's response to a U.S. proposed peace plan. The federal government will release a new report on inflation today. It will show how much the war in Iran is affecting consumer prices. NPR Scott Horsley says nowhere is that more obvious than at the gas pumps.
10: AAA says the average price of regular gas today is $4.50 a gallon. That's up more than a buck and a half since the war began. And that's expected to be a significant driver of inflation in April, just as it was in March. Forecasters think the annual inflation rate last month climbed to 3.7, maybe 3.8%. If so, that would be the highest inflation we've seen in at least 2.5 years.
9: NPR's Scott Horsley reporting. Virginia Democrats are going to the U.S. Supreme Court with a request on redistricting. Recently, Virginia voters narrowly approved a redistricting plan that would have given Democrats the chance to draw four districts more favorable to their candidates. But Virginia's state Supreme Court overturned that. From member station VPM, Jad Khalil reports the Virginia Democrats are asking the U.S. Supreme Court to pause the state court's ruling.
11: Democrats in Virginia have been rushing to join an effort to counter a gerrymandering push President Trump started in July. Last month, voters approved the constitutional amendment that would lead to a map with a big advantage for Democrats. But Friday, the Supreme Court of Virginia ruled that the legislature didn't follow the state constitution's amendment process. Meanwhile, Republicans this week in Alabama, Louisiana, and South Carolina are taking steps to redistrict at Trump's urging after the Supreme Court weakened protections for minority voters. For NPR News, I'm Jad Khalil in Richmond.
9: Some pancreatic cancer patients are expressing hope following successful clinical trials of new treatments. NPR's Yuki Noguchi reports some hope that science might outrun the deadly cancer.
12: Vicki Stinson has defied odds typical for pancreatic cancer patients. The Arizona native was diagnosed at a late stage. A doctor gave Stinson months, not years, to live. 2 years on, Stinson is alive and has felt well, thanks to a drug in a clinical trial, daraxonrasib, that is so promising, the Food and Drug Administration expanded access for patients prior to its approval. Stinson notes there are other promising treatments as well.
13: It feels like it's so close, and I kind of feel like a ripe tomato on a vine. And it's like, if I can just keep holding on for a little bit longer, this just might work for me.
12: Yuki Noguchi, NPR News.
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8: Good morning. This is WXXI News at 8:04. I'm Beth Adams. A Greece man is being held on $75,000 bail after allegedly kidnapping his mother and two young siblings over the weekend. WXXI's Gino Finelli has more.
15: Omar Saleh is accused of taking the family members on Saturday from an Airbnb in Parenton, triggering an Amber Alert. He allegedly was aided by three men, including another brother. Just what exactly preceded the kidnapping is unclear. In court Monday, District Attorney Brian Green claimed the mother and children were under a safety plan which included them staying at the Airbnb. That plan was put together by Child Protective Services and the U.S. Department of State. The family is originally from Yemen. Green alleged in court that Saleh intended to take the children out of the country. Saleh's attorney, David Stern, argued that the client had, in his words, rescued the children after the 9-year-old boy contacted him through a PlayStation 5. He did not say from who nor what risk the children were in at the Airbnb.
16: I'm using the term rescue because it really describes, I think, what happened here, that they went to retrieve them from this situation.
15: Saleh's next court date is scheduled for May 15th in Parenton Town Court. Gino Finelli, WXXI News.
8: Three New York residents are being monitored for potential exposure to the Hanta virus. They were passengers on the international cruise ship that was hit by a deadly outbreak. As John Campbell reports, Governor Kathy Hochul is preparing for the worst.
17: One of the New York residents is from New York City. The others are from Westchester and Orange counties. Governor Hochul says there's no reason for concern at this time.
18: But this is New York. It's a large, densely populated state and city. And I just need to do the responsible thing and prepare.
17: The New Yorkers are currently being monitored in Nebraska. The governor says it's not clear when they'll come home. Two New Jersey residents were also among the 18 Americans on the ship. In Albany, I'm John Campbell for the New York Public News Network.
8: A private group is spending $625,000 on Attorney General Letitia James' legal defense. Jimmy Vielkind dives deeper into how the AG leaned on the support when accused of fraud.
19: What do major labor unions, a state lawmaker from Flushing, and a co-owner of the Flatiron Building have in common? They all contributed to a legal defense fund set up for Attorney General Letitia James. James leaned on a fund organized by the Democratic Attorneys General Association to cover her bills after federal prosecutors in Virginia accused her of mortgage fraud last year. The case was later dismissed by a judge. New records show the extent of James' legal bills and who paid them. State Senator John Liu is a Democrat from Queens. He kicked in $200 and says the charges were politically motivated.
20: We didn't want Attorney General James to feel like she didn't have everyone's backing.
19: James has denied wrongdoing. In Albany, I'm Jimmy Vielkind for the New York Public News Network.
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21: 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May Martinez in Los Angeles, California.
22: And I'm Michelle Martin in Washington, D.C. Good morning. The hantavirus outbreak that started on a cruise ship is not the next COVID. That's according to public health experts who say the risk to the public at large is extremely low. But this is a transmissible disease and, of course, a worry to the ship's passengers. In a few minutes, we'll hear from the CDC's former chief medical officer for her take on the U.S. response so far. But we will start with the details.
21: NPR's Gabriella Emanuel joins us. So why are experts saying this is not the next COVID?
23: The biggest reason is hantavirus does not spread from one person to another that easily. Now, people usually get it when they inhale virus particles from infected rodent feces, urine, or saliva. But when it does spread from one person to the next, you need to be in quite close contact. So think of a household or a nurse caring for a patient. Although I should note from one well-documented outbreak in Argentina a few years back, we do know that it has the potential to spread in settings like a birthday party or a funeral. Scott Weaver of the University of Texas Medical Branch told me that if there are...
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23: But when it does spread from one person to the next, you need to be in quite close contact. So

0: It's 8:42 and 50 degrees with sunshine in Rochester. Good morning with WXXI News. I'm Beth Adams. Longtime PBS documentary filmmaker James Barrett has turned his attention to artificial intelligence. And this week, he shared his concerns with Rochester. Barrett was a guest on WXXI's Connections with Evan Dawson. He has written two books about the risks of creating machines that become far more intelligent than humans. Barrett says he used to hold back about his concerns, but not anymore.
1: We shouldn't create something that we then have to compete for resources with. And that's what we've done. You can see just by the size of the data centers now, AI is a hungry beast. It's very, very hungry. And we're feeding it for now. Ultimately, it will feed itself. It will take over the data centers. And you can see what the data centers are doing to the environment now when humans are running them. Think about what they'll do when AI is running them, when AI doesn't need a real robust, clean environment to run in. AI could run in space. It could run anywhere, pretty much. So what it means is we will compete for resources and we will lose. Our superpower is intelligence. Once something is smarter than us, boom. It seems axiomatic. I don't know why more people just don't get that. I guess they don't understand that how fast AI is growing and how it grows exponentially. We have a hard time thinking about exponential growth or exponential speed or anything that's got an exponent beside it.
2: Okay, if the scenarios you're posing are plausible, what is left to do? And start at the top. Give me the unlikely, but this would be the first step if we could do it. Is it just unplug? Just stop it right now?
1: Yes. I have no reservation about saying, let's just unplug it.
2: Yeah.
1: If I were king, I would say unplug it. We don't understand it. Here's the scary thing. The guys that made it, the godfathers of AI, are coming out and saying, this is potentially very dangerous, and nobody understands how it works exactly. So it doesn't make sense to stop until we know what it's doing. If we concede the point that it could be dangerous, and if you look at projected unemployment, and you look at what it's doing to our kids' brains, then you have to concede that it's potentially dangerous.
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5: And Mae Martinez. Some of Stephen Colbert's final guests for his CBS late-night show were a bit unusual. His competitors. Monday night he had on Jimmy Kimmel from ABC, Jimmy Fallon and Seth Meyers from NBC, and John Oliver from HBO. They kicked off Colbert's final 2 weeks of shows. His late show program was canceled by CBS and will air its final episode May 21st. CBS has said it canceled Colbert for financial reasons, but fans and media analysts have suggested the network's owner, Paramount, was also silencing Colbert's criticism of President Trump. Kimmel's show was suspended briefly last year after the FCC chair threatened ABC affiliates over some of Kimmel's comments. And Kimmel had a question for Colbert's audience last night.
6: When I got knocked off the air for a few days, people canceled Disney Plus. Why aren't you people canceling Paramount Plus? Because you didn't have it in the first place?
5: NPR critic at large Eric Deggans was watching last night. Eric, so how unusual is it to have these five hosts to appear together on one TV show?
7: Well, several of these hosts are direct competitors, but they seem to have deliberately built up these friendships and rejected the competitive hostility from previous generations of hosts. David Letterman, the first host of The Late Show, went to CBS in 1993 when he was passed over in favor of Jay Leno to take over Johnny Carson's Tonight Show on NBC. And later, Conan O'Brien briefly took over The Tonight Show, but Leno eventually got that hosting job back. And Carson himself was also notoriously competitive. But these five current hosts have done a podcast together, and they've shown up for each other, even amid criticism from President Trump and his wife. In fact, Colbert asked a question about that last night on his CBS show to the other hosts. Let's listen.
8: Did it ever occur to you that you'd be doing a job that the president of the United States would have strong feelings about?
9: You know, it's even weirder. We're doing a job that his wife has strong feelings about.
10: Well, most of us have avoided that part.
9: Yeah, that's true.
5: So did any of them talk about the politics behind Colbert's cancellation?
7: Well, this was a subject that Kimmel in particular seemed eager to bring up. I mean, he said at one point he was waiting for, quote, angry Stephen to come out and trash everybody. But, you know, Colbert has been steadfast about not criticizing CBS, even while saying he was surprised by the cancellation. So critics like me think it's odd that Paramount didn't even try to cut costs on The Late Show. They announced the cancellation just as they were seeking approval from the federal government for a merger deal. And instead, they're ending a franchise that's lasted for more than 30 years.
5: So did Colbert give any sign or indication about what he might do later in the future?
7: Well, you know, they joked about Colbert moving over to ABC this summer when Kimmel famously takes time off and brings in guest hosts. And I got to say, as a fan of late night, it would be kind of awesome to see Colbert move to CBS's biggest late night competitor. But Colbert seems to be trying to leave the network gracefully. And for those who claim that late night TV is a dying genre, Kimmel insisted that the five shows together draw more audience over broadcast and online platforms than Johnny Carson's show did in its heyday. I mean, I think these hosts have learned that they're stronger standing together. And to that end, they announced release of a special edition of their podcast, Strike Force 5, on Wednesday. And Kimmel's going to air a rerun on Colbert's final episode day on May 21st so he doesn't compete against him.
5: That's NPR critic at large, Eric Deggans. Eric, thanks.
7: Thank you.
5: It's Morning Edition from NPR News. I'm E. Martinez.
4: And I'm Michelle Martin.
0: And I'm Beth Adams. Thanks so much for starting your day with WXXI's Morning Edition. As another chilly morning, we're warming up steadily, though. Here we've got the sunshine for now. Here's meteorologist Josh Nichols with what the rest of the day is going to look like.
11: Still a chill in the air across western New York and the Finger Lakes today, with even a hard freeze in some spots this morning. Sunshine, though, will give way to increasing clouds and at least a little improvement in temperature, with highs into the mid-50s, cooler lakeside. For tonight, we'll see increasing clouds. Showers arrive later into the night. Overnight lows will be into the mid-40s, and look for showers, even an isolated thunderstorm for tomorrow. Highs back in the low 60s. For WXXI News, I'm meteorologist Josh Nichols.
0: It is 50 degrees and sunny right now in Rochester. The BBC News Hour is about 15 minutes away here on WXXI. On the show today, can Keir Starmer survive as British Prime Minister amid a massive revolt in his own party? Also, a special report from Khartoum, 3 years into Sudan's civil war. And you want to feel younger? Read a book or study art. Hear those stories and a lot more from BBC News beginning at 9:06 on WXXI. 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

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I'm Scott Regan. 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We are 88.5 WRUR FM and HD Rochester, 90.1 WITH FM and HD1 Ithaca. Well, let's see. Thanks to Jan Nifford, I have a new live album from Hooray for the Riff Raff. You can hear Jan every afternoon this week sitting in for Hannah at 2 o'clock. Maybe you listened to her last night, too, with her evening show. Well, we'll get to some Hooray for the Riff Raff later. Also, the Jane Gonners, not the Jane Gonners, Jug Jangle coming to Rochester tonight. I'm really looking forward to that. We'll get to some music involving Jug Jangle members anyway. Let's begin with a couple of duets here on Two for Tuesday, Twofers for Twofers. This is John Prine and Amanda Shires.

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1: Opening up today with a few duets on Two for Tuesday. John Prine opening up along with Amanda Shires, Dim Lights, Thick Smoke, and Loud, Loud Music from the For Better or Worse collection of duets that he put out. And then the first group of duets he put out, In Spite of Ourselves, we heard Iris DeMent and John Prine with The Jet Set. We're not the Jet Set. And Ringo Starr right there from his CD, Look Up, that came out in the past couple of years. Maui Tuttle joining on vocals, I Live for Your Love. A second one with Ringo and Maui Tuttle.

One More Cup of Coffee is done by Tom Jones from his Surrounded by Time CD that came out a couple years ago. Let's see, we got one more from Tom Jones coming up. What is it? Okay. We opened up, though, with, let's see, Ringo Starr and Molly Tuttle, a second from them. I Live for Your Love from the Look Up CD from Ringo. A couple from Pretenders, Don't Get Me Wrong and Talk of the Town. Second one here from Tom Jones.

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That is Dave Davies from his CD called Dark Water, and welcome to the world. Dave Davies, based in Ithaca, plays a number of groups, including Jug Django. Jug Django coming to Rochester tonight at Leela's on South Union Street. Music's around 5:30 or 6 o'clock. Goes for a few hours. Great musicians coming up for Jug Django. We'll get some more on from Dave Davies and some of the other musicians who are part of that group as well. We opened up with Tom Jones and his version of Cat Stevens' song, Pop Star. Nothing, and a couple from Prince, Nothing Compares to You and A Case of You. Two songs about you from Prince. It's the second one from Dave Davies. Tonight with Jug Django at Leela's.

Nothing like a little swing in the morning. We opened up with Spring Is My Thing, a song from Dave Davies' CD, Downstream Where the River Meets the Sea. He arranged all the, he wrote the arrangement for all the instruments and everything and wrote the song, sang half the song. You can see him with Jug Django. Tonight he's with them at Leela's on South Union Street in the hotel there. Spring Is My Thing. A couple from Paul Simon with Can't Run But from his CD called In the Blue Light, and from Hearts and Bones, Renee and Georgette Magritte with their dog After the War, leading into more French-influenced music with the Jangoners and Douce Ambiance from their Alive and Swingin' CD. And two of those guys, Harry and Eric Aceto, are also with Jug Django tonight at Leela's, playing that sort of style of music, swing, and it should be a really fun show with them. I got a second one from the Jangoners.

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0: A new CD, a new live collection of songs from Hooray for the Riff Raff. Hooray for the Riff Raff, Live Forever, or Live Forever, whichever way you want to pronounce it. Dynamo from that, and thanks to Jan DeFore again for that CD. You can hear Jan today and every day subbing for Hannah at 2 o'clock, 2 o'clock to 6 o'clock, and with her show on Monday nights at 6. We opened up with the Jane Gauners, their version of Belleville, from Alive and Swingin', Eric and Harry Aceto out of that band, tonight with Jug Django at Leela's at 6 o'clock. A couple from Susan Tedeschi, You Got the Silver, and Loving You is Sweeter Than Ever. I'm Scott Regan. Thanks for joining me this morning. It's always appreciated. A little word from, well, a word from The Little.
1: The Little Science on Screen series presents Pokemon Detective Pikachu Sunday, May 31st at 3:30 p.m. In a world where people collect Pokemon, a boy comes across a talking Pikachu who seeks to be a detective. The event includes a presentation before the film by Dr. Carolyn DeLong, professor of psychology at the Rochester Institute of Technology, plus a discussion with staff from the Seneca Park Zoo. Details at thelittle.org.

Suzanne Vega has a recent album that's out, and it's called Flying with Angels. That is called Speaker's Corner from her new release. We opened up with another new release, a live album from Hooray for the Riffraff and the live version of Rhododendron. A couple from the most recent, from Rufus Wainwright, his Folkocracy, where he has a number of guests joining him. We heard Wild Mountain Time featuring a chain of roaches and McGarrigles and Wainwrights in there. The usual cast, actually. And Harvest is done by Rufus with Andrew Bird and Chris Stills, both from Folkocracy. We got a second one here from Suzanne Vega. You're tuned to Open Tunings on The Root, WITH and WIUR.

Opening up, we heard from Suzanne Vega, her close-up volume one, The Love Songs, where she took previously recorded songs and redid them a little bit more acoustically, slightly, and Marlena on the Wall. A couple from Frank Sinatra, Summer Wind. I know someone wanted to hear that again just so they could get it in their head, so they could never get it out of their head again. And Watertown from his Watertown CD, or actually his Watertown album. And Kittery Tide from Girly Man, their Little Star CD. You're listening to Open Tunings. I'm Scott Regan. Don't forget Jan Niffler today, hosting for Hannah while she is away this week, celebrating somewhere and having a good vacation. I hope she gets a real good break in. I think she deserves it. And Jan doing this week in the afternoons. This is a second from Girly Man. Oops, same one. We'll do a different one.

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0: 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They got a big old gate

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1: 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Garnett Rogers, Shadows on the Water. Opening up with Girly Man, the second one from them, Young James Dean. A couple from Leonard Cohen. Haven't heard from him in a while. I haven't played him for a while. He sadly passed away a few years ago. Go No More, a Rovin' from his Dear Heather release, and from Songs of Love and Hate, Famous Blue Raincoat. Let's see here. We got to cue this one up. Here it is right here. And get a second one on from Garnett Rogers. Again, Saturday on the 16th for Golden Link at Grease Baptist Church.

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You're tuned to The Root here on WITH and WIUR. We opened up with Garnett Rogers. I think I've been putting the accent on wrong syllable. Garnett Rogers. He will be playing on Saturday for Golden Lake Folk Singing Society. Set up at 7:30 at Grease Baptist Church. We heard the song Old Campfires. Madison Cunningham and Song in My Head and Dry as Sand, both those songs coming from Who Are You Now? If you happen to be in the sand, maybe you're beachcombing. Mark Knopfler and Emmylou Harris there from All the Road Running. We'll get a couple more beach songs on just in case you happen to be on the beach today. This is a second one from, where did I put it? Here it is, from Mark Knopfler, Emmylou Harris.

Talking Heads right there from their true stories and City of Dreams. Opening up with Donkey Town, Mark Knopfler and Emmylou Harris. A couple more beach songs, Warmth of the Sun. Aren't you looking forward to the summer? And Sail On Sailor from the Beach Boys. We got a second one here from Talking Heads.

I've always loved that song. That is Lucinda Williams with her song Blue. We opened up with Talking Heads, and she was from the Little Creatures release, and two from M Ward, his Engine 5, which features First Aid Kit singing with him on Supernatural Thing. Then we heard the title track to Supernatural Thing. And this is the second one on Two for Tuesday with Lucinda Williams.

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Lucinda Williams with Can't Let Go, the little sister from Elvis Presley, and finishing up with a little Burning Love. This has been Open Tunings. I'm Scott Regan, and thanks for listening today.

0: When musician and songwriter Sal Geloso moved to New Orleans, he did not have a plan.
1: And I was running away from everything, and I didn't want anything to kind of pin me down. I needed to just wander and figure some things out.
0: When he got there, he found a community of musicians, and he formed his band, Sally Baby's Silver Dollars. Coming up, you'll hear them perform, and Sal talks about how his wanderlust inspired this song, Souvenir.
1: You gather a lot of different things on the road, you know. Some of them are actual souvenirs, but I think the greatest souvenirs are, you know, the memories we hold.
0: We have a chat, and Sally Baby's Silver Dollars perform live today. I'm Rena Duris. This is World Cafe.
2: Now you could tell by the look in my eye.
0: And this is a song that I'm somehow still just as excited to hear as I was when it came out back in 2014. It's The War on Drugs, Red Ice.

This is World Cafe. I'm Raina Duris. Picture a crowded bar in New Orleans. It is hot, it is humid, and crammed up on a tiny stage is a band. There are horns, drums, a stand-up bass, and at the front, a long-haired singer singing his heart out and telling stories. That's where you're headed today in this session from Sally Baby's Silver Dollars. That captivating front person is Salvatore Geloso, a wandering soul who found a home in New Orleans where he started out busking and where he fell in love with the region's music, culture, and history. Coming up, the band performs live and Sal talks about how they came together and about the big break they got after entering the NPR Music Tiny Desk Contest, which led to a legit Tiny Desk concert earlier this year. To kick things off, here's Sally Baby's Silver Dollars performing their song Birds in front of a live audience for World Cafe.

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1: That ship pushing a high brown Covella looking back at me.
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0: Live for World Cafe, Sally Baby Silver Dollars with Birds. I'm Rena Duras. Welcome to the World Cafe, everyone.
1: Well, thank you for having us here. Thank you.
0: Yes. Sal Geloso, we're going to start with you. You're the one who started this band. You're originally from New York.
1: Mm-hmm.
0: What took you to New Orleans?
1: I feel like a destiny. Because it was never like a plan of mine. I'm terrible at making plans. Even, I think this is the second set list I've ever made in my life.
0: Thank you for doing that for us.
1: You know, I try to make everybody happy. Do the best I can. But yeah, I never planned on being down there. It just kind of happened. That's why I say it was fate.
0: Could you tell us a bit about those early days when you arrived in New Orleans?
1: I was trying to escape my life, and I was running away from everything, and I didn't want anything to kind of pin me down. I needed to just wander and figure some things out. So New Orleans is an interesting place to try to figure things out, because there's a lot of distractions. And I was a houseless person. I lived on the streets and I drank. And somehow I found out that I could play music and make some money. And that kind of began my love for New Orleans music.
0: I know eventually one of the people that you found is Zach Valentine, who's playing bass back there. And this band that we see here really started when you connected with Zach, right?
1: Yes, this Silver Dollars band began pretty much after the pandemic. You know, I'm a little, I could be a little extra sometimes. And when I get mad, I let everybody know. And so, I don't know what I was upset about that day. You know, there's always something to be upset about, but I was sitting on the corner at one of my favorite cafes. I'm very much, a connoisseur of a good cafe, but there's not many left in the world, in my opinion. I feel like a true cafe, a true place where you could sit down and just, be able to let it out and see who strikes it up with you. But I had seen, Valentine around. You know, he had been coming through, and coming to some of the gigs, and he just happened to be at the cafe one day when somebody asked me a question like, "Sally, baby, would you ever get a band back together again?" And I was like, "Oh no, I wouldn't. I wouldn't. After all this, after the pandemic, no, I just want to play alone. I don't

0: I don't want to ever be in a band again. I'm not going to mess with any of that. The only way I would do that is if I found a bass player that would deal with all my nonsense, that would put up with all my crap, and that would help me get this band together. But I don't know who's crazy enough to do it. He literally stood up, and he says, I am your guy. And I said, are you sure? Give me your number. Come over at this time, and I'm going to sit, and I'm just going to dump everything out of my brain. And if you could stand the fire, I might call you again. And I didn't scare him off.
1: If you're just joining us, I'm speaking with Sally Baby Silver Dollars on World Cafe. You've put out your debut self-titled EP, and the next song you're going to play for us is the first track on that EP. Mm-hmm. Tell us about The Fool before we hear it.
0: The Fool. Oh, I feel like, I feel like at times, a silly little fool leaping into the unknown, my ode for the unlikely ones that are able to, bring forth much change because they just operate very differently. And that card in the deck, I feel like is always a good one when it comes up for me. I'm like, all right, I'm about to go on a trip. I'm about to go start something new. The Fool is coming out.
1: Well, let's do it live for World Cafe, Sally Baby Silver Dollars, The Fool.

0: Performed live for World Cafe, The Fool from Sally Baby's Silver Dollars. It's from the band's self-titled debut EP. In a minute, Sal talks about how the NPR Music Tiny Desk changed everything for the band. That's next on World Cafe.
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0: Welcome back to World Cafe. I'm Raina Duras, and today is a session with Sally Baby's Silver Dollars recorded in front of a live audience. I was talking with front person Sal Geloso. There are folks listening right now who may know you from your NPR Tiny Desk concert earlier this year, but I want to go back to how that happened. In 2024, you entered the Tiny Desk contest, and you had to record a video of the band performing with a desk. You guys brought a table outside in front of your house, I think, and it was on the curb. What can you tell us about that day and recording that video?
2: Well, it was kind of last minute. I think that was the day before the deadline. That's like totally my style. Like, I'm like, oh man, all right. Like, let's, so it kind of just happened, spur of the moment, but, Zach, was like, all right, I'm going to bring all these mics and get all the things together and hauled it down to my house. We're in front of my little spot in the ninth ward. And, it was just kind of funny how it all came to be because, I didn't think that, it would create such a stir on the block, but it did. And, it kind of thwarted our plans a little bit because the video came out great. It was a vibe, but that became, a disqualifying factor in the fine print. You're not supposed to get other people in the shot, but you know, I'm in my own little world. I had no clue.
0: Yeah. You had neighbors coming over to like check it out. You can see them in the background.
2: Yeah. Everybody came out on the block. Everybody was like, what is happening over here? Like, we gotta see what's going on.
0: So you were runners up in that contest that year, even though you technically
2: silver medal.
0: Yeah. Perfect. It's what you wanted the whole time. But you really caught the attention of the judges. They brought you back for a legit Tiny Desk concert. What was your experience like playing the Tiny Desk?
2: It was so surreal. I said, we actually made it here. But I liked that we had the way we made it was kind of like a strange little zigzag getting there. So I was really glad they brought us on. And I feel like that was a really spectacular way to start the year. I feel like it's definitely put a lot of wind in our sails now to keep, bringing this music outside of the city.
0: On World Cafe today, it's Sally Baby Silver Dollars. We've got more to talk about. We'll come back in a minute, but let's get back to some music. The next song you're going to perform for us is called Tax Man. Where'd this song come from?
2: I played this one with one of my little traveling partners from way back when. I think maybe it was 2009. I feel like shortly after I first found my way down to New Orleans, I ended up going out west and made a bunch of friends out there that I played music with. And we absorbed into our little roving band. I was maybe like 19 at the 20 at the time. And there was like this young fellow, I think Thaddeus was like 16 or 17, and he ran away from home. And he was playing the song on his mandolin and we all loved it so much. And we were like, come join our band and come travel with us. And so, it's one that I've played for a long time. A lot of the street bands, a lot of my other little peers would play this tune, but it's like many of the songs that were written by friends has kind of transformed over the years, but the message still remains the same.
0: Here is Sally Baby's Silver Dollars, Tax Man, live for the World Cafe.

0: On World Cafe, I'm Raina Duris. My guests today are Sally Baby Silver Dollars. You just heard them performing live, and I'm chatting with the front person of the band, Sal Geloso. What kind of New Orleans musical traditions are important to you to carry on in your music and when you're playing shows?
1: There's such a storytelling aspect of New Orleans music. I think one of my greatest New Orleans inspirations is Danny Barker that, you know, made a life in music. He came up north and up to New York, but, you know, he came back home to New Orleans and I feel like really helped preserve the culture by telling the stories because he grew up in the French quarters and, Danny Barker was from a Creole of color family, had, knowledge of, Louisiana Creole language and a lot of the carnival, traditions that existed in that community in the Sixth Ward and the Seventh Ward, and really passed it down to a lot of musicians who now are in their 70s and 80s. They're playing at Preservation Hall and they're the ones that are, you know, keeping that story alive in that direct, way. Artists like Don Vappy and Dr. Michael White, Greg Stafford, they're all kind of the disciples of Danny Barker. So I feel like that's an important element of it all. Cause you got some killer musicians in town. And I say, you know, I ain't messing with all that, but you know, you got to find your angle on it all. And I say, you know, that's what I'm good at is tell, I could keep talking all day, especially if I have coffee.
0: On World Cafe, I'm talking to Sally Baby Silver Dollars. If people are in New Orleans, I think usually on Thursday nights, they can see you at BJ's Lounge. Is that right?
1: Usually a couple times a month.
0: Cause I know the last song that you're going to play for us, it's from the new EP. And I know you've played it at BJ's before. Mm-hmm. Tell us about Souvenir.
1: Being a traveler and wandering around a lot, I feel like, you know, you gather a lot of, different things on the road, you know, some of them are actual souvenirs, but I think the greatest souvenirs are, you know, the memories we hold. I feel like, you know, so much of my life, I just did all the things I wanted to do. So I don't live with a lot of regret, luckily, you know, and so I feel like all my souvenirs are all the things that, I've been able to share with people that hold significance.
0: On World Cafe, this is Sally Baby Silver Dollars Souvenir.

Sally Baby's Silver Dollars performing Souvenir for a live World Cafe audience. You can find that song on the band's debut self-titled EP. Big thank you to Sally Baby's Silver Dollars for being on the show today. It was so much fun. I'm Raina Duras, back in a moment with more World Cafe.

Before that quick break here on World Cafe, you heard a session with Sally Baby Silver Dollars. That was recorded in front of a live World Cafe audience, and it's such a treat to actually see them on stage. 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The solos are so good. 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That's just one reason to subscribe to our YouTube. Here's Tracy Chapman now. Give me one reason.

0: Shake it out. Florence and the Machine wrapping up this hour of World Cafe. Thanks again to Sally Baby Silver Dollars for the session this hour. And thanks to World Cafe producer Miguel Perez for his work on it. Also, shout out to all of our affiliate stations across the country who bring this show to you and our entire World Cafe team. We make this show at WXPN at the University of Pennsylvania in Philadelphia. My name is Raina Duris. 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
0: If you're listening to this and it's reminding you of something, another song or another artist, but you can't quite put your finger on what it is, coming up, I'll tell you what it might be that's ringing that bell, and you'll hear that new song from Charlie Crockett in its entirety. You'll also hear from this new band, Florence Road. And I'll tell you which artist was a big influence on them. That's later this hour, plus new music from Arlo Parks. And Courtney Barnett. All those tunes and more on the way. I'm Raina Duris. This is World Cafe. Right now, here's Elton John, Mona Lisa's, and Mad Hatters.

You are listening to World Cafe. I'm your host, Raina Duris. Charlie Crockett is a cowboy hat wearing Texas troubadour, but he's said many times that Bill Withers is a major influence on him. And maybe you can hear that yourself in this new song from Charlie. First, to refresh your memory, I'll play you some of Bill Withers' Use Me. Okay, now that you've got that fresh in your mind, listen for some similarities in this one. Charlie Crockett, Kentucky Too Long.

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1: Well, altitude really gets to me. I'm up on

Hey, I'm Raina. It is time for some World Cafe performances on Live from the Archives. This June, Billy Bragg is heading out on tour in North America, and you may agree with everything going on in the world, a Billy Bragg tour might be exactly what we need right now. So whether you can make it out to one of his concerts or not, you can experience a bit of Billy Bragg live right now from one of his many, many visits to this show. This is Billy Bragg, Accident Waiting to Happen, recorded for World Cafe.

That song is Flake, performed by Jack Johnson for World Cafe. Before that, you heard Billy Bragg doing Accident Waiting to Happen. Both of those tracks from The Vault for Live from the Archives today. A new song for you now, and if you've been feeling overwhelmed lately, you may relate to Courtney Barnett's request for Just One Thing at a Time. That's the name of this one on World Cafe.

0: geese with 100 horses, which would probably be too many horses for Courtney Barnett. You just heard her before that with One Thing at a Time from her new album, Creature of Habit. A new band of lifelong friends in a minute on World Cafe.
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0: Raina Duras with you here on World Cafe. Your next band is a new one from Ireland. They're called Florence Road, and they've been playing together since they were kids. The first time they ever played a show together was at their school Christmas concert, where they covered this Billie Eilish song, Happier Than Ever.

listen to this next song from Florence Road, you may be able to hear a bit of Billy's influence. And you can hear how playing together from such a young age has gotten them to a place where their voices and harmonies work so well together. This is called Rabbits Can Swim, Florence Road on World Cafe.

0: Snail Mail, Dead End. And appropriately, that is the last song on this episode of World Cafe, but it's not really a dead end. You can find us anytime on social media at World Cafe. Lots of pictures and clips there. And you can leave comments, which I promise I do read. So please be nice. We produce this show at WXPN at the University of Pennsylvania in Philadelphia. My name is Raina Duris. 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
6: President Trump arrives in Beijing on Wednesday, meeting with China's president about the trade war and more. I'm Steve Inskeep. We're hosting the program from Beijing this week. And here's a big question. Can a U.S. company replace the rare earth minerals that China cut off? On the next Morning Edition from NPR News.
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7: Good afternoon and welcome to Afternoons on The Root here on WRUR and WITH. I'm Jan Niffler. I'll be your host this afternoon until 6 p.m. All kinds of craziness planned for you today, given that it's a beautiful day and two for Tuesday. Almost can't go wrong in Rochester today, can we? I'll see if I can get through everything talking like a human being. Thankfully, we have plenty of music to glue things together for us. In this first set, we'll hear from J.J. Cale, Little Eric Clapton, and John Craigie on Afternoons on the Root.

0: Music of J.J. Cale on the route on this fabulous Tuesday afternoon. From his Naturally album, we heard After Midnight and Crazy Mama. And then John Craigie started things off from his Asterisk the Universe album. His version of Crazy Mama and John Craigie's Part Wolf. All kinds of twofer madness going on today at the Root. My name's Jan Niffler. Thank you so much for choosing to hang out with us today. By the way, I'll make you a deal. Have you been outside lately? Oh my gosh, it's one of those days. It could be warmer, but it's like so sparkly.
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1: Except when I'm going to do that. You got to get outside today. Oh, it's so, so nice. It's what we pay for in the wintertime, right? In this next set, we'll hear from the Subdudes, Joby Riccio. Let's see, a little I'm With Her around the corner, some John Hiatt around the corner. And we'll return to J.J. Cale with this little number. On The Root.

0: Originally from Southern Ontario, Juliana Riolino recently released her sophomore album, Echo in the Dust. It's a confident step forward for Riolino, and it's also the first release on her own label, Moon Whistle Records. Coming up, Juliana Riolino plays songs from Echo in the Dust in a mini concert on the Next World Cafe.
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0: Welcome to Tuesday Afternoon on the Root. It's the return of the Subdudes, Papa Dookie and the Mud People. Let's see, right before that, it was Joby Riccio singing Sweet and also something from her brand new album, Face the Feeling. We heard Joby singing The Ridge, and that set started off with Eric Clapton with his version of J.J. Cale's After Midnight. My name's Jan Niffler, here with you until 6 o'clock this evening. And you know, one of the first places I ever heard the Subdudes must have been on E-Town. Don't you think that they're an E-Town kind of band? And if you haven't listened to E-Town, we broadcast it every Sunday afternoon at 1 o'clock. It's an hour of great music and introspection about today's ecology. Let's put it that way. So I hope you'll check out E-Town every Sunday, 1 o'clock, here on The Root. Speaking of the Subdudes, here's something they're playing with Bonnie Raitt. Too Soon to Tell. On the Root.
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That's John Hiatt on the Root with his own Crossing Muddy Waters. And right before that, it was I'm With Her. They have a brand new album, lots of live stuff, called Sing Me Alive. And that's their version of Crossing Muddy Waters from Denver. And right before that, it was Bonnie Raitt, Give It Up or Let Me Go, from her album Give It Up, featuring our friend Freebo on the bass, by the way. You can hear him in there. My name's Jan Niffler. Thank you so much for hanging out with me this afternoon. It's so good to have your company. Are we going to go out and get some sunshine now? Take your listening device with you. Take your radio, your phone, whatever you got, and let's go outside. Because it's fabulous out there. 56 degrees. Let's see. I wrote this down so I'd remember. Oh, there it is. 56 degrees in Ithaca, 57 in Rochester. Mostly sunny skies wherever you are in our neck of the woods today. But 80% chance of rain tomorrow. So now's the time to get out and say you were outside today. So as we listen to this next song, I'll see you outside, all right? In this next set, we'll hear from Galactic and a little help from Irma Thomas. Mavis Staples and Funkadelic around the corner. I hope you can stick around for all that. This is the title track from Galactic's album Crazy Horse Mongoose on WRUR and WITH, The Root.

0: singing my song.
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0: That's Mavis Staples on the route with little Jeff Tweedy assistance in the production room, right? The album's called One True Vine, and that's her version of Can You Get to That? Right before Mavis, it was Irma Thomas with Galactic. They did an album last year called Audience with the Queen, and we heard Where I Belong. And we began that set with Galactic on its own, doing Crazy Horse Mongoose from the album of the same name. I'm Jan Niffler. You're listening to WRUR and WITH. Thank you so much for hanging out with us today. It is a gorgeous day. Get your bad self out there, please. Because if you don't, you'll say, oh, I should have, because it's going to rain tomorrow. So we'll talk more about that as the afternoon progresses, but there's a pretty darn good chance of rain in both Rochester and Ithaca tomorrow afternoon. Just rain, not a lot of storms. Easy peasy. Coming up in the next hour, music of the James Hunter Six. Your friend Kinlaw Nelson gets a minute. Alan Toussaint, Willie Nelson, Paul Simon, all kinds of good stuff, new and old. I hope you can stick around.
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0: 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This is Funkadelic.

That's Rochester's own Kinlaw Nelson here on The Root. From his album, Kinlaw Plays Tunnel 13, it's his version of Cast Your Fate to the Wind and Circle Game. Right before that, it was the James Hunter Six. From their album, Minute by Minute, Nothing I Wouldn't Do. And right before that, it was a little assist from Van Morrison on the new album, Off the Fence, the James Hunter Six doing Ain't That a Trip. And we heard from Funkadelic, doing One Nation Under a Groove, following up a little bit of Mavis Staples. My name is Jan Niffler. Thank you so much for hanging out today. It's all kinds of good stuff here at The Root today, all kinds of fun. I hope you're having as good a day as I am. Coming up a little bit after 4 o'clock, we will hear from NPR News. Hope you can stick around for that. Between now and then, we'll hear from the likes of Paul Simon, Willie Nelson, and this from Alan Toussaint. His version of Cast Your Fate to the Wind on WRUR and WITH.

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0: Award-winning director Sophie Rumbari's feature debut, Blue Heron, is new at the Little. 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

Willie Nelson and the music of Paul Simon on the Root. Willie Nelson singing Graceland. Comes to us from Willie's Across the Borderline album. Also on Across the Borderline, American Tune from Willie. And that's another Paul Simon song. You see the weird macrame I have created today, right? American Tune also brought to us by Alan Toussaint, one of the great songs on his American Tunes album, Alan's last recording before his death in about 2018. Is that right? Produced by Joe Henry, American Tune. We started off that set with Alan also performing Cast Your Fate to the Wind from his album Sweet Touch of Love. All here for you on Afternoons on the Root on WRUR and WITH. And don't forget, WRUR is a broadcast partnership of the University of Rochester and WXXI Public Media. In about half an hour, we will check in with NPR News. Hope you can stick around for that. My name's Jan Niffler, by the way. Thank you so much for hanging out with me this week. Ordinarily, I'm on Monday evenings with my show Ain't That the Way. Mostly Americana, a little funk, a little craziness. You get the idea. So it's my pleasure to be here in the afternoons this week, too. Coming up between now and the top of the hour, all kinds of craziness, some Casey Musgraves, and let's turn to Paul Simon himself, born at the right time, on the Root.

0: Music of Kacey Musgraves on the Root, brand new from her new album Middle of Nowhere, a tune called Abilene. And before that, it was Kacey as well, Dinner with Friends, from her other album, well, most recent album, Deeper Well. You're listening to WRUR and WITH. Before Kacey Musgraves, it was Paul Simon. Diamonds on the Soles of Her Shoes, Born at the Right Time, all kinds of good stuff. Here on Afternoons on the Root, I'm Jan Niffler. Thank you so much for keeping me company this afternoon. I'll be here till 6 o'clock this afternoon, at which time Kelsey DeMott will be here with more great music. Hope you'll stick around for all we have to offer here at WRUR and WITH.
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0: You're listening to WRUR and WITH. That's Ruthie Foster from her album Let It Burn. It makes no difference. But before that, it was the band from their album Northern Lights, Southern Cross. Their version of It Makes No Difference. All here for you on The Root.
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0: Really? 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
1: Old. 51 years we've known each other.
0: 51 years. You were even in West Virginia with us, and this is the first The Sleep at the Wheel album that you get to sing on.
1: Well, I've been playing hard to get, I know.
0: Yeah, and you're very expensive, too. You and Dan Hicks wrote this, why we gotta do it.
1: All right. Listen up, guys. Here's a word to the wise.

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0: was doing all kinds of crazy things from his living room, playing in the wee hours. And it was fun to watch, but he was antsy to get out of there, right? So that's what Cat Out of the Bag is all about. Right before Cat Out of the Bag, it was Asleep at the Wheel, teaming up with Bill Kirchen with his song Word to the Wise. And right before that, it was Kelly's Heroes, your local friends. Love is not the end of the road, and I'm a fool for this town. By the way, Bill Kirchen going to be in town Thursday night. That's the day after tomorrow at Abilene. Usual time, usual place. Be great to have Bill back in town. And I'm trying my level best to cajole him into coming in and shooting the breeze a little bit about this time on Thursday. So cross your fingers that Bill and I can make that happen. All here for you on the route.
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0: Currently 59 degrees in Ithaca. They say it's cloudy, but I'm suspicious. I'll bet there's some sunshine going on, right? And here in Rochester, it's pretty darn sunny and 57 degrees. Good chance of rain tomorrow, 80% chance of rain both in Rochester and Ithaca tomorrow. So get out and play. If you're going to do some yard work, today's the day, right? Coming up yet this hour, we'll hear from Waylon Jennings, because we never play any Waylon, right? Little Buck Owens for you. Some Clarence Frogman Henry, all kinds of good crazy stuff that you don't know and that you do know. Like this, from Hooray for the Riff Raff. This is Buffalo, on the route.

brand spanking new music from Bill Kirchen here on The Root. The album is called Cat Out of the Bag, and that's the name of that tune, too. It's about how he was, you know, we were all kind of locked up in 2020, 2021, and Bill

0: Going back to 1992 with Chris Bell on the route. From his album, I Am the Cosmos, we heard I Am the Cosmos. And we also heard You and Your Sister, where he got a little assist from his friend Alex Chilton. We began that set with Hooray for the Riff Raff. Two tunes from them, celebrating Two for Tuesday. Buffalo and the live version of Rhododendron. They have a new live album out called Live Forever. Maybe it's Live Forever. We'll have to ask them. All here for you on the route. My name is Jan Niffler. It's my pleasure to be here with you until 6 o'clock this evening when my dear friend Kelsey DeMott will be here. Be good to see Kelsey again, hear what she's got up her sleeve for this evening's show. I hope you can stick around for that. Coming up yet this hour, as promised, Mumford & Sons, Little Buck Owens, a little Waylon Jennings. I hope you can stick around for all the fun.
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2: Originally from Southern Ontario, Juliana Riolino recently released her sophomore album, Echo in the Dust. It's a confidence step forward for Riolino, and it's also the first release on her own label, Moon Whistle Records. Coming up, Juliana Riolino plays songs from Echo in the Dust in a mini concert on the Next World Cafe.
0: That's tomorrow at noon on the route. From their most recent album, Prize Fighter. This is Mumford & Sons with a little assist from Gracie Abrams. Badlands on the route.

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You never cried. I don't look back, 'cause I'm still here. Still swinging high at the borderline. But ghosts cannot apologize for the hearts they broke. Oh, is it my heart that's stone broke?

two very parallel versions of Act Naturally here on The Root. The Beatles, preceded by Buck Owens, all part of the crazy Two for Tuesday going on this afternoon. Right before Buck and the Beatles, it was Waylon Jennings singing Can't You See, with Gary Stewart doing his version right before that. We also heard from Mumford & Sons, two tracks from their brand new album, Prize Fighter. We heard the title track, and we heard Badlands, all here for you on WRUR and WITH. I'm Jan Niffler, 56 degrees and sunny skies in Rochester, 59 and sunny in Ithaca. A little bit of rain coming tomorrow, so enjoy the sunshine while we can. To take us up to NPR News, we'll check out a couple versions of Ain't Got No Home, starting with The Band.

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1: Live from NPR News in Washington, I'm Ryland Barton. President Trump is on his way to China for a state visit. NPR's Tamara Keith reports trade is on the agenda.
2: The White House says President Trump intends to deliver more good deals on behalf of the country to rebalance trade with China. There is currently a trade truce between the U.S. and China after an all-out trade war last year. Melanie Hart is the senior director of the Global China Hub at the Atlantic Council.
3: The U.S. wants big purchase announcements, more access to China's rare earths, progress on fentanyl, and made-for-TV diplomatic spectacle. China's going to deliver on the spectacle. China can do spectacle better than anybody. They will also deliver on the purchases.
2: There will be bilateral meetings, a welcome ceremony, and a banquet. Tamara Keith, NPR News.
1: Trump is also expected to discuss the Iran war with Chinese President Xi Jinping. Trump has been pressing Xi to use China's considerable leverage to prod its ally to agree to U.S. terms to end the war. But on his way out of town this afternoon, he also said he doesn't need China's help on Iran. The war has pushed inflation to its highest level in almost 3 years. NPR's Scott Horsley tells us more about the latest cost of living report from the Labor Department.
4: Consumer prices in April were up 3.8% from a year ago. That's the biggest annual increase since May of 2023. Prices jumped 0.6% in the last month alone. Higher energy prices, triggered by the closing of the Strait of Hormuz, accounted for about 40% of that overall monthly increase. Gasoline prices have jumped about 1.5 cents since the war began, and diesel prices are even higher. That's also starting to show up in the price of other goods and services. The price of plane tickets, for example, is up more than 20% from a year ago, as airlines struggle with soaring jet fuel prices. Higher trucking costs may have also contributed to a sharp monthly jump in grocery prices. Scott Horsley, NPR News, Washington.
1: The commissioner of the FDA is leaving the agency. Dr. Marty McCarry asked President Trump to accept his resignation after 13 months on the job. NPR's Sidney Lupkin reports.
5: Speaking to reporters Tuesday, President Trump said McCarry would be leaving and that a deputy would take over FDA temporarily. During his tenure at the agency, McCarry at times angered the Make America Healthy Again movement for not advancing its agenda quickly enough. Many MAHA supporters were upset when the agency approved updated COVID-19 vaccines last year. McCarry also disappointed people who oppose abortion by not completing a promised safety review of mifepristone. Meanwhile, he faced criticism from those looking for a more predictable approach to FDA regulation. Before joining the Trump administration, McCarry was a surgeon and health policy researcher at Johns Hopkins University School of Medicine. Sidney Lupkin, NPR News.
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0: This afternoon in the Rochester neighborhood, we've got 52 degrees, mostly sunny skies, low tonight of 45, a little bit of rain tonight, and then a whole lot of rain tomorrow. Tomorrow's high, 66. In Ithaca right now, 59 degrees, a whole lot of sun as well. Tonight's low around those parts, 48 degrees, rain starting overnight, raining tomorrow, and a high of 67 in Ithaca. I'm Jan Niffler. Thank you so much for hanging out with us this afternoon. All kinds of fun stuff yet to come between now and 6 o'clock. Music of Neil Young, Kathleen Edwards, and this from The Wild Woods on The Root.

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10,000 Maniacs on the route from the MTV Unplugged series. Do not ask me why I still have that CD. I do at home. So I thought, why not? These are days. That's what it says the name of the song is on everywhere. These are days. But no, these are the days, right? I'm sorry to edit on the radio. I can't help it. And right before that, Because the Night, which we know Patti Smith made popular. So we heard from Patti Smith singing her version of Everybody Wants to Rule the World. And we also heard Nebraska's own The Wildwoods. They're from Lincoln. Did you know that? The Wildwoods also sang Everybody Wants to Rule the World. So thanks to Katie for hipping me to that about a year or so ago. All kinds of crazy musical macrame going on today on the route. I hope it's as entertaining for you as it was for me to think about. So thank you so much for coming along for the ride today. My name is Jan Niffler. It's a pleasure to be here with you on this Tuesday afternoon. Your friend Kelsey Delmotte will be here at 6 p.m., taking you up to 8 o'clock this evening. The students who are on in the evenings on the route are celebrating their last shows this week. Some of them are graduating. So last night was the last show for some, and so I hope you'll have a chance to listen to what our friends at the University of Rochester bring to the table at 8 o'clock this evening. We couldn't have a day with Jan without a little hockey music, so here's a tune from Kathleen Edwards that includes some of my favorite phrases about hockey. From her album Billionaire, this is Little Red Ranger on the route.

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from his Wildflowers album. That's Tom Petty here on The Root. I heard you singing along, right? Crawling Back to You is the name of the song, and Kathleen Edwards loved it so much she covered it on her Covers album last year. So we heard Kathleen's version right before that. We also heard from Kathleen from her album Billionaire, a funky tune called Little Red Ranger. Lots of ways to take that. It's about that truck, right? Yeah. My name's Jan Niffler, and let me just say, so I don't forget, go Sabres. Every Monday night on my show, Ain't That the Way, we're closing it out. And for as long as the Sabres are in the playoffs, we're playing Better Days every Monday night right before 8 o'clock. Because it's the thing to do, I think. It's the least we can do. I've been a Sabres fan for a long time. I said the stupidest thing the other day. I said, the Sabres are my favorite team. Oh, that's ridiculous. I caught myself. I'm like, that's ridiculous. No. The Sabres are my team. Thank you. Not my favorite team. They're my team. So there we go. Playing tonight at 7 o'clock. Be there or be square. Coming up at 6 o'clock, Kelsey DeMott will be here. But between now and then, we've got some Neil Young and some more Tom Petty. This, from Southern Accents, is Spike on the Root.

0: Music of Neil Young on the Root, the title track to his album, After the Gold Rush. Right before that, a couple dog songs for your Tuesday on the Root. Neil singing about Old King, that's from Harvest Moon. And Tom Petty from the Southern Accents album. I love that song, Spike. It always cracks me up about his dog, Spike. I'm Jan Niffler. Happy Tuesday to you. Thank you so much for coming along for the ride today on the Root. You're on WRUR. In Rochester and WITH in Ithaca. And remember that WRUR is a broadcast partnership of the University of Rochester and WXXI Public Media.
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0: When I was in college, a year or two ago, I listened to this next version of this song so much, I didn't realize who actually did it first. I thought this was like a freestanding thing, and now I know better. So allow me to share this with you. It's Michael Hedges on the Root.

0: That's Katie Lang on the Root. From the album Hymns of the 49th Parallel, that's her version of After the Gold Rush. We heard from Michael Hedges and his interpretation of it as well. My name is Jan Niffler. Thanks for hanging out today. I hope to see you out and about. And if not tonight, I'll see you here on the radio tomorrow.
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Hey, everybody. It is Tuesday, and you know what that means. It means I'm here to play you some tunes. My name is Kelsey Delmott, here on The Root until 8 o'clock. Hope everyone's having a beautiful day. Hope all the moms out there had a lovely Mother's Day. I know I did. Got some flowers and a cookie cake, which is my favorite kind of cake. And I think my kids only half know that. I know my husband made that happen. So shout out to all of them for all the good sweets. And I hope everyone was celebrated accordingly. We're going to play some music tonight. We're going to start things with Dolly Parton and Family. This is The Orchard here on The Root.

That was Jalen Nganda with If You Don't Want My Love. In Excess, before that, we had What You Need. Heard from Alabama Shakes with Future People from their album Sound and Color. And Dolly Parton and Family started the night with The Orchard. Right now on The Root, this is Jessica Hoop.

You're tuned in to 88.5, 90.1, The Roots. That was Captain Beefheart and his magic band with Grown So Ugly. Willie Nelson before that did She's Back in Town. You also heard from Van Morrison with Sitting on Top of the World. That's from his 1997 album, The Healing Game. That track is featuring rockabilly artist Carl Perkins. Worked with him on a few tracks from that album. And Jessica Hoop started the set off with Pegasi. Right now, this is The War on Drugs.

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from their second studio album, Demon Days. That was Gorillaz with Feel Good Inc. Kacey Musgraves before that did Lonely Millionaire, and The War on Drugs kicked off that set with Baby Missiles. Right now on The Root, it's Pearl Jam.

That's Nick Shoulders with Stupid Tears. Bruce Springsteen did Ain't Good Enough for You. We heard Tagua Tagua with Colors. Blood, Sweat, and Tears did And When I Die. And Pearl Jam started that set with Dark Matter. 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

That's Arctic Monkeys with Hello You. Howie Day before that did Help, the Jayhawks. You heard It's Up to You. And Josh Ritter started the hour with Strong Swimmer. Right now it's Grace Potter. This is Before the Sky Falls here on The Root.

You are tuned into The Root. That was Drive-By Truckers with Never Gonna Change. Nathaniel Rateliff and the Night Sweats did Heartless from their 2024 album, South of Here. Lee Michaels did Do You Know What I Mean? And Grace Potter started our set with Before the Sky Falls. Right now, it's Scars on 45.

his 2008 album, Modern Guilt. That's Beck with Gamma Ray. The Clash before that. A classic, Should I Stay or Should I Go? And Scars on 45 kick that set off with Heart on Fire. Up next, it's Diego Garcia here on The Root.

That's the Gaslight Anthem with Bring It On. Keltro before that did Cuchito. We heard from The Doors doing Hello, I Love You from their 1968 album, Waiting for the Sun. It was their only album to reach number one on the Billboard charts. And Diego Garcia started that set with You Were Never There. My name is Kelsey Delmott. It's just about 8 o'clock. I am on my way out of the studio, but I'll be back tomorrow, Wednesday night from 6 to 8. So please come on back and join me for a little bit more time. Be good to each other. Leaving you tonight with Balin. This is Call It Like It Is here on The Roots.

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2: President Trump arrives in Beijing on Wednesday, meeting with China's president about the trade war and more. I'm Steve Inskeep. We're hosting the program from Beijing this week. And here's a big question. 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
4: 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Hello, I'm Emily, and welcome to Before You Go. And you know what's going this semester? It's currently the end of finals or exams or papers or whatever you have season. And that means that our seniors here at U of R are graduating. And although they will be missed, WRUR will still be here. And so will I. I have one more year.